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1: We'll be focusing our Local Lens on three guests this week. Former PC Cabinet Minister Becky Druin on joining the Liberals and running for the leadership. Is that floor crossing? We'll also hear from NDP MLA Paul Wozni about a new facility to help first responders, along with the cuts to education that are planned and the ongoing QB strike. And Frankie Hollywood has been working the heavy bag as he gets ready to step into the ring for charity. All that coming up Friday on FX 101.9.
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The devil went down to Georgia. He was looking for a soul to steal. He was in a bind because he was way behind and he was willing to make a deal. When he came across this young man sawing on a fiddle and playing it hot, and the devil jumped up on a hickory stump and said, "Boy, let me tell you what. I guess you didn't know it, but I'm a fiddle player too. And if you'd care to take a dare, I'll make a bet with you. Now you play pretty good fiddle, boy, but give the devil his due. I bet a fiddle of gold against your soul, because I think I'm better than you." The boy said, "My name's Johnny, and it might be a sin, but I'll take your bet, and you're going to regret, because I'm the best as ever been."

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Johnny said, "Devil, just come on back if you ever want to try again. 'Cause I told you once, you son of a gun."

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day, Potts Farm was a place to go. 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Jack and Jim were a few good men. 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Y'all ain't listening. Them old dirt

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0: Today's Country, FX 1019, The Reclaws. I do too. 544. Good morning. It's Frankie Hollywood and MJ. A wet morning. The rain will be ending later this afternoon. And then mainly cloudy with a good chance of showers. A risk of a thunder shower this morning. 5 to 10 millimeters. Winds will continue to be strong at 70, especially along the coast. Today's high 11. Tonight's going to be cloudy, windy, good chance of showers. A low of 6. And then tomorrow's clearing up in the morning. Windy by afternoon, but a nice high of 22.
1: Nice.
0: Yeah, 544 and 10 degrees.
1: All right, three things because things happen in threes. Number one, gas and diesel. Ouch, ouch, ouch, ouch, ouch. Gas is up 5.5 cents from a $1.91.7 to a $1.97.2 this morning.
0: That hurts. It sure does.
1: Another 2.7 cents and we're at $2 a liter for the regular gasoline.
0: $71 it cost me yesterday and my tank was already... Well, it was left a quarter full, so three quarters of a tank, $71.
1: Yeah, you're looking at $100 there to fill your tank.
0: That's redonk for a Ford Escape.
1: I know. Diesel up 3.1 cents from 215.3 to 218.4 this morning. So definitely going to pay a lot more at the pumps. Number two, Montreal's exotic dancers are going on strike ahead of next weekend's Grand Prix race. The dancers want to be classified in, as employees, both male and female dancers, so they can become salaried rather than rely on tips.
0: Mm-hmm.
1: Often they pay club fees and face injuries with no paid sick leave. Many of the dancers are also looking for benefits and insurance.
0: Hey, well,
1: rightfully so.
0: Good on them.
1: Yeah.
0: Give it to them, for Pete's sake.
1: That's it.
0: Relying on tips. That's not reliable. That's not sustainable.
1: Giving it all and taking it all off.
0: Yeah, I know. They work hard. They work really,
1: they do really hard. Yeah,
0: and guys, if you think they're up there because they enjoy it,
1: some of them do, but
0: some of them might.
1: Yeah,
0: but they work hard.
1: They work hard.
0: Not that I would know from personal experience, but
1: I never said. And number three, Ella Langley says that her goal is to one day host Saturday Night Live. She said, quote, my short-term goal right now is to one day host Saturday Night Live. I want to be the musical guest, but I really want to host the show one day.
0: That would be fun.
1: That would be fun.
0: I'm surprised she hasn't been a musical guest. I mean, she's outselling Taylor Swift right now.
1: Oh, like, why? She's all over the place.
0: She's like pretty much the top female artist right now.
1: Anywhere you look, it's Ella Langley. All over social media, it's Ella Langley. So come on, Saturday Night Live, get on it.
0: It's wrapped up for the season, so probably, I'm guessing September, within the first few weeks, she'll be on it.
1: Probably, yeah. So good for her.
0: Yeah. Coming up at 5:50, Canadian researchers are playing a major role in a massive new telescope. This one is very different than the James Webb telescope. Mm-hmm. It's going to be monitoring something else. But where it is and how they had to get the telescope here, it's quite something.
1: All right, share that with you. Like MJ said at 5:50, Jason Aldean, don't tell on me next.
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0: Today's Country FX 1019 Rock and a Hard Place. Bailey Zimmerman, Frankie Hollywood, and MJ 554. Periods of rain ending early this afternoon. Then it's going to be cloudy with a good chance of showers for the rest of the day today. Risk of a thunder shower this morning. 5 to 10 millimeters expected to fall. Wind is going to gust to 70 kilometers per hour along parts of the coast this morning. And the high of 11 degrees today at 554. It's cloudy. It's windy. It's wet. It's 10 degrees.
1: All right. So we have another telescope that's really going to be transforming what we know about our universe. And as we know, our incredible James Webb telescope has brought us things that we have never seen before in our lifetime, right? And that, as we know, is in space. Now, this one is on top of a mountain in Chile, and it's brand new. It's called the Fred Young Submillimeter Telescope, and it sits 5,600 meters above sea level. That's even higher than Mount Everest.
0: Oh, yeah, that's huge.
1: Base camp, where the dry air creates incredibly clear viewing conditions. Researchers from Dalhousie University have been a part of getting this telescope there. Also, the University of Waterloo, UBC, and several other Canadian schools help build special ultra-cold quantum sensor cameras for this telescope. Cameras can detect faint wavelengths of light invisible to the human eye and even some space telescopes like the James Webb one. Scientists hope the project will reveal how stars and galaxies formed, because this, I know it's hard to get our head around this, because when we think about how galaxies formed, we don't know. Put your hand up. I don't know. Now, but because light from distant galaxies takes so long to reach Earth, the telescope will also allow astronomers to look billions of years into the past.
0: That's wild. It's almost like time travel.
1: It really is.
0: That's crazy.
1: Pretty amazing. So again, this massive new telescope high in Chile's Atacama Desert is going to help answer some of our universe's biggest mysteries.
0: So we don't have to go by the Big Boom anymore. We'll be able to just call it something else.
1: Or, you know, and that's the thing. Even if you have faith in what you believe, and that's incredible too.
0: Yeah.
1: Don't get me wrong. But again, we've never had any clear scientific proof or backing for anything.
0: I can't wait till they go billions of years into the past.
1: It's
0: going to be wild.
1: Very exciting. Fred Young Submillimeter Telescope, if you want to follow it and watch for the incoming pictures.
0: Imagine if we were totally wrong about the dinosaurs and stuff like that. There weren't really dinosaurs. They were just bugs or something. It was, you know.
1: Explain fossils, Frankie.
0: I don't know. I can't. That's why we're going billions of years into the past, so we can explain the fossils. You know,
1: I'm excited. I really am.
0: Yeah.
1: You can't tell. I know.
0: Something a lot of people probably never thought they would have to choose between: buying gas or buying beer. It is a thing. I'm going to share more with you at 6:10. Let's get you going this morning. Brooks and Dunn, hardworking man.
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1: 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Good morning. It's 6:08. So something a lot of people probably never thought they would have to choose between, buying gas or buying beer. And it is a thing. And we're going to share more with you in 3 minutes.
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1: Today's Country FX 101.9 said no redneck ever. Reverend Goodvin 611 with Frankie Hollywood and MJ. A little wet today. The rain will be ending early this afternoon, but also a risk of a thunder shower in 5 to 10 millimeters before it's done. Gusty winds and a high today of 11.
2: Gas and diesel this morning. Gas is up 5.5 cents. I was going to fill up last night and I didn't. I'm on E.
1: Well, I'll tell you what, you'd still be sick to your stomach had you filled up yesterday,
2: right?
1: But even sicker today.
2: It was a $1.91.7 yesterday, and this morning it's a $1.97.2, so that hurts.
1: Mm-hmm.
2: Diesel also up 3.1 cents from 215.3 to 218.4 this morning. Something a lot of people probably never thought they would have to choose between, buying gas or buying beer, said no redneck ever.
1: Yeah.
2: Beer sales have dropped because gas prices are rising. Sales of beer, flavored malt beverages, and cider have fallen 6.3% year over year. The slowdown is the biggest in convenience stores in the U.S., where volumes are down 9%. Analysts say higher fuel costs are hurting discretionary spending. Gas prices have risen 52% since the start of the conflict in the Middle East. So people are having to make some hard decisions.
1: 52%.
2: Yeah.
1: And groceries have increased probably by that much, too.
2: Oh, huge, because they got, you know, it all filters down. You pay more for fuel.
1: Mm-hmm.
2: You pay more for the truck. The truck has to charge, like, it's just a chain reaction, right? So that hurts. Is there something that you've already made the choice on or are considering cutting out because of the price of gas?
1: Yeah, big time. I mean, when was the last time I went shopping and bought something, like, just because I wanted to buy it for myself?
2: Exactly.
1: It's been a while.
2: You're thinking about it, right?
1: Yeah, and I mean, not that that's a big sacrifice. I know that, but still, you know, just not having that extra money to say, hey, I really want this thing and I'm going to go get it.
2: That's right.
1: You know, I work full time. I should be able to get this thing. It's not that much.
2: Or going to a lesser product. You know, I really like to go here, but, you know, I can't really afford that. This has something kind of similar.
1: Yeah,
2: definitely. Try to enjoy that.
1: Definitely go for the knockoffs. As well, even with groceries, like, I will buy the basics. You know, I'll buy my protein, I'll buy my vegetables and all that, but when it comes to, again, the extra stuff, no, sorry.
2: Yeah, can't do it.
1: Can't do it.
2: Like, for me, it's espresso. I like a very specific kind of espresso.
1: Mm-hmm.
2: It's expensive.
1: Yes.
2: And now it's like, could I get away with this other espresso, or
1: probably,
2: should I just kind of stop drinking it altogether?
1: No, don't do that. No, please. Think of me. Think of MJ before you make statements like that.
2: So what about you? Is there something that you've already made the choice on or are considering cutting out or going to a lesser product because of the price of gas?
1: 902-420-1019.
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0: Today's Country FX 101.9, Mackenzie Porter and Owen Riegling coming home to you, Frankie Hollywood and MJ. Good morning. It's 6:20. Periods of rain ending early this afternoon. Then it's going to be cloudy with a good chance of showers. Risk of a thunder shower this morning, 5 to 10 millimeters expected. Wind is going to gust to 70 kilometers per hour along parts of the coast this morning, and the high of 11 degrees. You got all that? Good. Okay. It's 6:20. And it's we got some light rain and 10 degrees.
1: All right. Be very careful who you wish happy long weekend to today, because chances are 50% of us are working on Monday.
0: Yes.
1: Yeah, it is. It's one of those weekends where some people are off and others aren't. And if you're not, if you are working, it can be a little, really? Yeah. So Victoria Day holiday is not a full retail closing holiday, so most places are going to be open. Good news if you need groceries, no need to panic and hit Costco today and stock up.
0: As it gets crazy.
1: Before
0: a long weekend, Costco is a zoo.
1: Yeah.
0: It's bananas.
1: Just remember, Costco will be open on Monday. It's okay. Sobeys, Atlantic Superstore, NSLC stores, they'll all be open on Monday. Most malls too. Halifax Shopping Center, Micmac, Sunnyside. But they'll have some reduced hours, so check ahead. So for instance, malls generally open from 9:30 till 5. Mm-hmm. Halifax Transit will be running on holiday schedule, and no curbside pickup for garbage, recycling, or compost on Monday.
0: So don't panic, mechanic. Keep a cool tool.
1: Okay. Anything else?
0: That's all I got. That's all I got this morning. As part of the Brain Buster this morning at 7:20, we have a family pass, two adults, two kids, to Canada's Circus Spectacular May 23rd at the West Hant Sports Complex. 7:20 with the Brain Buster. You'll get a chance to score that. What's next? Giving the peace sign with your fingers now may enable somebody to steal your identity. This is crazy.
1: What?
0: Yeah, wait till you hear. Details, 6:40.
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3: We'll be focusing our Local Lens on three guests this week. Former PC Cabinet Minister Becky Druin on joining the Liberals and running for the leadership. Is that floor crossing? 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And Frankie Hollywood has been working the heavy bag as he gets ready to step into the ring for charity. 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
1: Good morning. Prime Minister Mark Carney announced the government's new national energy strategy yesterday. The initiative aims to double the country's electricity generation by 2050 to meet demand. Carney says affordability is more important than purity.
2: By far the biggest prize is reducing emissions affordably through electrification, not pursuing absolute purity in generation. Aggressive electrification can reduce total emissions by up to 5 times current total electricity emissions.
1: Carney told reporters the government will update their climate plans and climate emission reduction target in due course. It's a little more expensive to fuel up this morning. Regular self-serve gas is up 4.4 cents a liter to a new minimum of $1.96.2. Diesel increased 3.2 cents overnight to a new minimum of $2.16.1 per liter. A police watchdog has cleared a Halifax officer who shot and wounded a man during a robbery investigation. The serious incident response team says the officer fired 3 shots after the man lunged at him with a large butcher knife. The incident happened January 17th on Quinpool Road. Police have responded to 2 liquor store robberies where the suspect used pepper spray. Officers tried to use a taser, but it was ineffective. The man was treated in hospital for gunshot wounds to his chest, abdomen, and left arm. The director says the officer reasonably believed lethal force was necessary to protect himself and others from death or grievous harm. The NDP is calling provincial education cuts a short-sighted decision from the Houston government that will hurt those families who need support the most. Education critic Paul Wozni says cutting 150 student support jobs translates into immediate harms for vulnerable kids who already need extra help to succeed in school. He says those are frontline workers who help students with literacy, math, and learning support every single day. Wozni also says Education Minister Brandon McGuire is refusing to step in and commit to protecting school librarians and social workers in HRCE schools. He says teachers are already stretched thin, and these cuts mean they are now expected to act as counselors, librarians, and social workers on top of everything else. In sports, Nick Suzuki had 3 points to help Montreal to a 6-3 win over Buffalo to take a 3-2 series lead in their Eastern semi. Vegas beat Anaheim 5-1 to close out that series in 6 games and advance to the Western Conference Final to face Colorado. The PWHL Final opened with a 3-2 victory for Montreal as Abbey Rock scored the overtime winner over Ottawa. And in the majors, Philadelphia beat Boston 3-1. The Blue Jays and Yankees were both off. Now you're up to date. I'm James Faulkner.
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6: A quick traffic note inbound on the Circa near Lake Minook. You'll see a mattress right on the Circ. So, yeah, it's in the third lane. So watch for that. Must have fallen off somebody's truck, I guess.
7: That's it.
6: You think?
7: They're getting home right now and they're like, hey, let's unstrap it and go inside.
6: let's get
7: there.
6: The mattress. Where is it?
7: Shouldn't
6: well,
7: laugh.
6: It's on
7: That's
6: the Circ.
7: Yeah.
6: So go back and get it.
7: That's right. Yeah, go pick it up.
6: It is going to be a wet day today. Rain will end this afternoon. Now, 5 to 10 millimeters in total. Also, risk of a thundershower. Winds gusting up to 70, especially along the coast with a high of 11. A good chance of showers tonight. Winds becoming lighter before morning with a low of 6. And then tomorrow's much nicer, clearing in the morning. It will be windy in the afternoon with a high all the way up to 22. 633 and 10 degrees.

0: dreamer. 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Good morning at 6:36. So what's next? Giving the peace sign with your fingers may enable somebody to steal your identity.
1: What?
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0: Nothing but summer. 6:39. It's Frankie Hollywood and MJ. Well, this weekend is the unofficial kickoff to summer, but it is going to start out wet, although it is brightening up nicely here in Bayers Lake. 5 to 10 millimeters expected today. Gusty winds along the coast, and the rain will end later this afternoon.
1: Gas and diesel gas is up 5.5 cents from $1.91.7 to $1.97.2 this morning. Diesel is up 3.1 cents from $2.15.3 to $2.18.4 this morning. If you qualify for the Great Outdoors Comedy Fest passes that we were qualifying you for all week, we could be calling you at 8:10 this morning. Passes are for Thursday, Saturday, and Sunday. Friday is sold out, but you're still going to get to see Matt Rife and Nikki Glaser, and, you know, 5 shows, 3 days.
0: So if you qualified, be listening at 8:10, we could be calling you.
1: What's next? Giving the peace sign with your fingers may enable somebody to steal your identity. Security researchers are warning that the popular V peace sign in selfies, in rare cases, expose biometric data such as fingerprints when the images are taken in high enough resolution. The concern is that modern cameras combined with AI enhancement tools may make it possible to reconstruct partial fingerprint patterns from close-up shots where fingertips are clearly visible.
0: Never thought about fingertips.
1: Wild, eh?
0: But what would the difference be between fingertips and facial recognition? Because facial recognition is pretty much everywhere now, too.
1: It is. Yes, it is. But there are still some places where you need your fingerprints. Like if somebody committed a crime and they took your fingerprints and put them whatever, you know, then it's your fingerprints there. It's not theirs.
0: With your face, because your face is showing too in the picture.
1: So there you go.
0: Okay.
1: So they're saying, you know.
0: There's one way to correct that. Just give them the one finger salute because.
1: Just turn it around.
0: Because that time your thumbprint or your prints are always.
1: Facing your face.
0: Pointing at you. Not the camera. So, hey.
1: There you go.
0: Let her fly.
1: It's always an easy fix. Always.
0: We go from, hey, peace. Chill, too.
1: Yeah. You're number one.
0: Yeah.
1: That's funny.
0: Everything can be stolen these days.
1: Oh, it's unbelievable.
0: Everything.
1: Yeah. Everything. You know, when it comes to AI, it pretty much makes it easy to steal a lot of things, right?
0: So, oh, man.
1: That's too bad.
0: Okay. Coming up at 6:50, new movies that are out include one that is pretty high action with Jake Gyllenhaal. A second one is a horror movie that is getting phenomenal reviews. And the third movie isn't a new one. It was out last weekend on Netflix. I watched it, and this is the one that I highly recommend. I can't say enough good things about this movie.
1: All right. We're going to share all that with you coming up at 6:50. Ella Langley, Weren't for the Win. Next.
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0: Today's Country FX 101.9, Lady Wilson, Wildflowers and Wild Horses, Frankie Hollywood and MJ. Good morning. It's 6:50. Periods of rain ending early this afternoon. Then it's going to be cloudy with a good chance of showers. Risk of a thunder shower this morning, 5 to 10 millimeters expected. Wind is going to gust to 70 kilometers per hour along parts of the coast this morning, and the high feet 11 degrees. 6:51. It's cloudy. It's windy. It's 10 degrees. And as part of the Brainbuster this morning at 7:20, we have a family pass. Two adults, two kids to Canada's Circus Spectacular, May 23rd at the West Hants Sports Complex. Gas and diesel this morning. Gas up 5.5 cents. It even hurts to say that. From $1.91.7 to $1.97.2. And diesel is up 3.1 cents from $2.15.3 to $2.18.4 this morning.
1: All right, time to go to the movies. And playing at the box office and one on Netflix that I highly recommend. Okay, at the theater today, In the Gray, this is an action thriller. Jake Gyllenhaal and Henry Cavill are teaming up. This is a Guy Ritchie film, so you know it's going to be high action.
0: Yeah.
1: The second movie, this one has the best review. It's called Obsession. It is a horror thriller. A supernatural toy helps a hopeless romantic win over his crush, but the consequences turn terrifying.
0: I wonder why.
1: 97% on Rotten Tomatoes.
0: I have visions of Chucky.
1: No, not quite.
0: Not quite, okay.
1: Not quite. Okay, all Frankie, right. You got to pass me some Kleenex for this next one. Yeah, this is the movie. I watched. Thank you so much. Yeah, you definitely need Kleenex for this movie. I can't say enough good things about this. Sally Field and an octopus together in a movie. Yeah, you know, it's heartwarming. Oh. She is incredible in this movie. One of the best Sally Fields portrayals I've ever seen.
0: Really?
1: The movie is called Remarkably Bright Creatures, and it is a heartwarming film based on the best-selling novel focusing on the unique friendship between Tova, who's played by Sally, a widow who works night shifts, and Marcellus, who is a highly intelligent giant Pacific octopus with a sense of humor. Mm. Where's the Kleenex?
0: Wow.
1: I swear
0: Holy
1: to goodness.
0: Holy smokes. Really?
1: This movie will stay with you. So many layers to it. So again, Remarkably Bright Creatures on Netflix. That's my pick. And Obsession and In the Gray at the box office.
2: Now, I told you.
1: I warned you. Yeah,
0: my favorite Sally Field role is in Smokey and the Bandit. I loved her in that.
1: Oh, yeah. And you know what? It's so funny because my husband's always had a crush on her.
0: Right.
1: And,
0: wow.
1: And all the way back from Smokey and the Bandit
0: days.
1: Yeah.
0: See, I need a Kleenex for Smokey and the Bandit.
1: He loved this movie, too, by the way. It's so good. All right. Traffic, as mentioned earlier, not sure why, but there's a mattress on the Cirque coming inbound near Lake Micmac and Lake Binook around that area. So keep your eye out for that. No other issues really in traffic. Let us know what you see at 902-420-1019.
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1: This is Canadian history you can feel. The Van of Hope, the 1980 Ford Econoline that followed Terry Fox every step of his Marathon of Hope. 143 days, over 5,400 kilometers, and one mission that inspired a nation. Lost for years, then discovered, and now it's here to share Terry's story. Come experience the profound history of this genuine national treasure. The Van of Hope at Steel Wheels Motor Museum, 66 Otter Lake Court, Bears Lake. History lives here.
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3: Good morning. The Nova Scotia government says it will not release details about civil service layoffs until the next budget in 2027. The current budget calls for a 5% reduction to the civil service as part of a four-year fiscal sustainability plan. A government statement says many departments have started eliminating vacant positions and issuing some layoffs, but no numbers are being provided. The union representing government workers tells CBC it's aware of about 70 members who have received layoff notices so far. Union President Sandra Mullen says the government had no idea how these cuts would roll out. The opposition accuses the government of shielding bad news from the public. Atlantic First Nation chiefs are calling for Indigenous communities to play a major role in offshore wind development across the region. A new report from the Atlantic Policy Congress of First Nations chiefs says developers should work with Indigenous businesses early to create jobs, training, and equity partnerships. The report comes as Nova Scotia pushes ahead with its Wind West offshore energy plan. Chief Bob Claude says there is momentum toward economic reconciliation, but more work is needed to ensure Indigenous communities share in the benefits. The report also notes Atlantic Canada lacks Indigenous loan programs available in other provinces. As of May 1st, just over 60,000 people are on the Nida Family Practice Registry. That's down about 1,700 from April. The percentage of the population without a family doctor now sits at 5.5%, a drop from 8.6% over the past 12 months. More than 26,000 people registered because they are new to the province, while another 22,000 say they lost access to a family doctor. Nova Scotia RCMP has a new commanding officer. Assistant Commissioner Dan Morrow has taken over the role. He's been part of the Nova Scotia RCMP since 2007, most recently as Criminal Operations Officer. Morrow joined the force in 1992 in Manitoba, has worked in urban, rural, and fly-in locations, and spent nearly two decades serving in First Nations communities. Morrow says he is focused on employee wellness and ensuring police are serving residents amid increasingly complex social and economic environments. He replaces Assistant Commissioner Dennis Daly, who retired in March. In sports, the Montreal Canadiens beat Buffalo 6-3 last night to take a 3-2 series lead. Elsewhere in the Stanley Cup playoffs, Vegas advanced to the Western Conference Final to face Colorado after a 5-1 win over Anaheim in Game 6. Abbey Rock scored in overtime to give Montreal a 3-2 win over Ottawa to open the PWHL final. And 11 games in the majors yesterday, including Philadelphia beating Boston 3-1. The Blue Jays and Yankees were both off. Now you're up to date. I'm James Faulkner.
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4: Mainly cloudy here in Bayers Lake. Any rain where you are should be ending soon. Winds will remain strong, especially along the coast, and a high of 11. Tonight will be cloudy, windy, good chance of showers. Winds becoming lighter as well, a low of 6. Tomorrow's going to be quite nice. It'll clear up nicely in the morning, windy in the afternoon, and a high of 22. At 7:03, 10 degrees.

0: All right, coming up on Share the Love, well, the cute little critters are all out of their winter hibernation waiting for us. Shubenacadie Wildlife Park is open. A special teacup event that is happening at Public Gardens and a walk at the end of the month.
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1: Today's Country FX 109, George Bird's Cowboy Songs, Frankie Hollywood and MJ 709, Periods of Rain. I believe they were ended. I mean, we haven't seen any rain.
2: Let's just call it.
1: Yeah. Okay.
2: Sun's out. It's staying out.
1: Mix of sun and clouds for the rest of the day today. It's going to be windy though, gusting to 70 kilometers per hour near the coast on a high of 11 degrees. 709 and 10 degrees. Gas and diesel. Gas is up 5.5 cents from $1.91.7 to $1.97.2. Diesel is up 3.1 cents from $2.15.3 to $2.18.4. And if you qualified for the Great Outdoors Comedy Fest passes all this week, we could be calling you at 8:10 this morning when we make that draw. Right now, it's time for Share the Love.
2: All right, I'm going to start if you want something fancy in your life. On Monday, Public Gardens is hosting a fun event. 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Nice. Wear your fancy hat, Frankie.
1: Your the one with all the flowers
2: and the feathers.
1: And the dongles and things. Feathers in there. Flower right up front. And it's purple.
2: And this one's happening outside Horticultural Hall in the Halifax Public Gardens. All the best to organizers and volunteers for that event. Defeat Depression event is back this year, the morning of Saturday, May 30th at Sullivan's Pond in Dartmouth. And let me tell you, I've been a part of this over past years. It's a great way to get together, raise money for mental health, and also just walk and talk and maybe share your stories and bond with others. See their Facebook page for more information. They're still looking for people to join the walk. And finally, it's open this weekend. The Wildlife, they're out of hibernation. They cannot wait to see your smiling faces.
1: Nice.
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0: Today's Country FX 109, Luke Holmes, Sleepless in a Hotel Room, Frankie Hollywood, and MJ 714. New research finds 80% of us are showering wrong. I don't know what that means. Do you know what that means?
1: I don't know. Are you clean?
0: I found out what it means. Going to share that with you right after Tay Bay.
1: And somewhere in the country on Today's Country FX 1019.

0: Today's Country FX 101.9 Tay Bay, somewhere in the country at 7:18. Frankie Hollywood and MJ in the sunshine. How did that happen?
1: I know.
0: It's like just a switch went on.
1: That's it.
0: Yep. Rain. Looks like the rain is done. That's great news. Winds are going to remain strong today. A high of 11. We're almost there at 10.
1: So new research finds 80% of us are apparently showering wrong. We apparently are doing things in the wrong order. That's what they're saying. According to skincare and hair care advice, the best order is to wash your hair first using shampoo, then conditioner before cleaning the rest of your body with shower gel or soap. Now, the reason is that shampoo, conditioner, and hair oils can rinse into the skin during the shower. Washing your body last helps remove any leftover residue that could irritate sensitive skin or clogged pores.
0: Okay, so in other words, rinse out your shampoo and conditioner first,
1: yes,
0: and then use the soap on the rest of your...
1: To rinse you off completely, and then you're ultra clean at that point.
0: So I guess I'm 50% wrong with this because, and I don't want you to picture anything, get that visual out of your head, but yeah, so I'll shampoo my hair first, but then I condition and leave the conditioner in my hair
1: to let it soak in. Yeah.
0: Because I'm not going to stand in the shower with conditioner in my hair for 5 minutes and not wash.
1: Right. Exactly.
0: Like, because that's what I do. Then I wash and then I rinse everything out.
1: Standing there going, doo-doo-doo, hello, you know.
0: When do you shave your legs?
1: Yeah.
0: Well.
1: Maybe when your conditioner is in and you're waiting there for 5 minutes and then just rinse it all away.
0: Okay. So that's what I do. It. So, but you're saying get the conditioner out first
1: and then use the soap. Wash your bod.
0: Okay.
1: You know, get all that out. I wonder what they would say because way back in the day, I used to wash with the Sunlight soap detergent for dishes.
0: Good Lord.
1: I didn't have anything.
0: Did
1: I
0: you
1: was
0: have
1: like,
0: any skin left?
1: I did. Well, look at me.
0: Raw.
1: My skin's okay.
0: That's raw.
1: I smelled really good.
0: Well, yeah.
1: Like you never had to use deodorant for like days. It was awesome.
0: Yeah, your skin would be flaking off.
1: Just didn't seem to hurt me.
0: Sunlight.
1: Yeah.
0: Dish detergent.
1: Yeah, it does a lot. You can use it for like a lot of different things. You can put it in your windshield wash. It will clean all the oil off your windshield.
0: Yeah, that too. Doesn't mean you'd use it on your backside or other areas.
1: Oh, you're clean, I'll tell you. There's no oil whatsoever left. Everything sticks to you at that point.
0: Face cracks when you smile.
1: Okay, we're doing the Brain Buster. The Brain Buster is powered by Artisan Roofing, delivering the quality of excellence one home at a time. Now, you're going to get the Genius Certificate, the Bragging Rights, and a family pass for two adults and two kids. And you're picturing that, aren't you?
0: I know. I'm just picturing you.
1: Just take a big whiff.
0: Washing your dishes after
1: you just take the container out of the shower with you.
0: Yeah, take your dishes in the shower with you.
1: I never thought of that.
0: Yeah, see?
1: Wow.
0: See?
1: That would have been a game changer at that point.
0: That's why you have me around.
1: Right? Game changer. You know, while you're washing the rest of you wash your dishes in there as well. Family pass for two adults, two kids. Canada's Circus Spectacular, May 23rd at the West Head Sports Complex in exchange for the correct answer to our Brain Buster question.
0: All right. The question is, the average person eats 36 of these a year.
1: 36?
0: I used to. I would like to get back into eating more of these.
1: So good.
0: Because they are good.
1: They are fantastic.
0: And they're a quick meal.
1: They are.
0: Yeah.
1: All right. What do you think it is? 902-420-1019 for your answer for the Brain Buster this morning.
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3: We'll be focusing our Local Lens on three guests this week. Former PC Cabinet Minister Becky Drouin on joining the Liberals and running for the leadership. Is that floor crossing? 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And Frankie Hollywood has been working the heavy bag as he gets ready to step into the ring for charity. 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

0: owed bills and unpaid bills. Well, you know, this is going to help those families out. I got to thank you to send a shout out to Bradley Ross, who is the Canadian National Boxing and Olympic Boxing coach. Mm-hmm. He coached Wyatt Sanford. Nateel Batiste, who owns Tribal Boxing, and it was another one of her coaches, and she's going to be fighting tonight. And all the people there, I mean, everybody there that that trained for this, whether it was Drew or Tova or Jeff McMillan, Eddie Satira, everybody that getting into the ring. Maddie's going to be in the ring. Like, it's going to be awesome tonight.
1: And who is your opponent? What's his name?
0: My opponent is Dan Roy. And I got to throw a shout out to Dan Roy. Dan is an awesome guy. Mm-hmm. And he's a fantastic boxer. He's been doing it for about 5 years. And he teaches kids how to box.
1: Are you going to go easy on him?
0: Well, here's the thing. You are friends. Mm-hmm. We're friends up until ding ding.
1: Yeah.
0: And then you're not friends for 6 minutes. And then ding ding, you're back to being friends again. So it's going to be one of those, right? So
1: in your corner, Dot Fun, for information. Yep. Looking forward to it tonight. I can't wait to go and not just cheer you on, Frankie, but everybody involved within your corner.
0: And I want to thank one of our sales reps here, Dora, and MJ. I want to thank you so much too for the fantastic keychain with the boxing glove on it.
1: Yeah.
0: You know, that is awesome. Thank you. I really appreciate that.
1: Well, you're welcome. It's just a little reminder of how far you've come with this, and we're all proud of you, and we're all rooting for you tonight.
0: In Your Corner goes down tonight at the Westin Nova Scotian, and it is absolutely sold out, so thank you for your support for In Your Corner. All right, we're doing the Brain Buster. I want to give you the bragging rights and that genius certificate. And also, we have that family pass, two adults, two kids, to Canada's Circus Spectacular at the West Ham Sportsplex. But we need the correct answer to our Brainbuster question first.
1: The average person eats 36 of these a year. What is it, or what are they?
0: I love these things.
1: Oh, me too.
0: Like, they're so good, right? All right, your answer?
2: I'm going to get a grilled cheese sandwich.
0: Hey! Hey!
1: Yes, it is. And we're excited because we love grilled cheese sandwiches.
0: Oh, they are so good.
2: They're my favorite.
1: How do you make yours? What kind of cheese do you use?
2: I use the real cheese.
1: Like shredded cheese?
0: Yeah, not the Cheese Whiz.
2: Butter both sides of the bread. And
1: yes.
2: Yeah.
0: But you know,
2: nothing better.
0: If you put Cheese Whiz on it, I will eat it.
2: Oh, yeah, me too. But the real cheese is the best.
1: Yeah, real cheese. And I'm like you, too. I butter both sides of the bread.
0: Oh, you got to.
2: Gotta.
0: What's your name?
2: Debbie.
0: Debbie! Okay, you're going to get the bragging rights, genius certificate, and the family pass, two adults, two kids, to the
2: That's
0: Canada
2: great.
0: Circus Spectacular West Ham Sports Complex.
2: Thank you.
1: Victoria Day weekend means a big thing here in Nova Scotia. Camping season is officially back. Most are open starting today.
0: All right, give you all the details coming up at 7:50. It's Tucker Wedmore and Brunette next.
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0: 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Today's Country FX 101.9 The Rec Laws. I grew up on a farm. Frankie Hollywood and MJ, good morning. Going to be a mix of sun and clouds for the rest of the day today. It's going to be windy, though, gusting to 70 kilometers per hour along parts of the coast at a high of 11 degrees today. At 7:50, we got sun, we got clouds, we got wind, and we got 10 degrees.
1: Well, most of the happiest places on the planet are going to be opening up this weekend. Victoria Day weekend means camping season is officially back in Nova Scotia.
0: Yay!
1: Now, most of the province's parks and campgrounds open today, with the remaining locations opening by early June. Province says it's investing, too, nearly $9.5 million this year into upgrades like campsites, washrooms, roads, accessibility improvements. Provincial parks in Nova Scotia attract more than 1 million visitors every year. 1 million.
0: That's amazing.
1: Every year. That's not in the last 10 years. That's in 1 year.
0: Mm-mm.
1: Overnight stays topped 100,000 for the first time last year. So basically, we're going to start hearing those screen dorms slamming again, smelling that barbecue, and summer in Nova Scotia has unofficially begun.
0: Well, hopefully there's money in there to clean out the washrooms more than they do, because holy smokes, man. In the sunshine? Yeah.
1: But that's part of the fun, Frankie.
0: It's really part of the fun.
1: I mean, come on. Don't you just get into that outhouse and don't you just go, yes, it's summer.
0: It's summer at the beach. Yes,
1: it
0: is. Oh,
1: to summer.
0: 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Overall, do you think the Canadian economy is getting better or getting worse? 80% said getting worse.
1: All right, today's question, should teaching cursive writing be mandatory in all elementary schools across the country? Your options are yes or no.
0: That's it. 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
1: You know, traffic has been pretty light all morning. A lot of people picking today off for that extra day. A little bit of a slowdown, Windsor Street Exchange. Really nothing else to report, other than the fact that it's a big heads up with the Blue Nose Marathon this weekend. McDonald Bridge will have a closure. Actually, overnight tonight, that's for maintenance work overnight tonight from midnight till 5:30. Yes, that's midnight.
0: Mm-hmm.
1: That's overnight,
0: that
1: MJ.
0: Nice.
1: Just checking. And as well with the Blue Nose Marathon, it'll have a closure as well on Sunday. So again, heads up, some closures happening for the Blue Nose Marathon, and the McDonald Bridge will be closed overnight tonight. Anything else? 902-420-1019.
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9: Drivers in Colchester County near Upper Onslow are advised that exit 15 on Highway 104 West will be closed for repaving. The closure will start at 7 a.m. on Tuesday, May 19th, and is scheduled to reopen at 7 p.m. Saturday, May 23rd. Drivers will need to detour to exit 13 and use Highway 104 East to return to exit 15. Please be extra careful when traveling through a construction zone. A message from the government of Nova Scotia.
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0: All right, let's get her done.
1: Hey, hey. Yes, time for the 7:55 high five.
0: Into the long weekend. Hands in the air, turn to the person close to you.
1: On the count of 3, 2, 1.
0: Oh, yeah.
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3: Good morning. The Nova Scotia government says it will not release details about civil service layoffs until the next budget in 2027. The current budget calls for a 5% reduction to the civil service as part of a four-year fiscal sustainability plan. A government statement says many departments have started eliminating vacant positions and issuing some layoffs, but no numbers are being provided. The union representing government workers tells CBC it's aware of about 70 members who have received layoff notices so far. Union President Sandra Mullen says the government had no idea how these cuts would roll out. The opposition accuses the government of shielding bad news from the public. Atlantic First Nation chiefs are calling for Indigenous communities to play a major role in offshore wind development across the region. A new report from the Atlantic Policy Congress of First Nations chiefs says developers should work with Indigenous businesses early to create jobs, training, and equity partnerships. The report comes as Nova Scotia pushes ahead with its Wind West offshore energy plan. Chief Bob Claude says there is momentum toward economic reconciliation, but more work is needed to ensure Indigenous communities share in the benefits. The report also notes Atlantic Canada lacks Indigenous loan programs available in other provinces. As of May 1st, just over 60,000 people are on the NIDA Family Practice Registry. That's down about 1,700 from April. The percentage of the population without a family doctor now sits at 5.5%, a drop from 8.6% over the past 12 months. More than 26,000 people registered because they are new to the province, while another 22,000 say they lost access to a family doctor. Nova Scotia RCMP has a new commanding officer. Assistant Commissioner Dan Morrow has taken over the role. He's been part of the Nova Scotia RCMP since 2007, most recently as Criminal Operations Officer. Morrow joined the force in 1992 in Manitoba, has worked in urban, rural, and fly-in locations, and spent nearly two decades serving in First Nations communities. Morrow says he is focused on employee wellness and ensuring police are serving residents amid increasingly complex social and economic environments. He replaces Assistant Commissioner Dennis Daly, who retired in March. In sports, the Montreal Canadiens beat Buffalo 6-3 last night to take a 3-2 series lead. Elsewhere in the Stanley Cup playoffs, Vegas advanced to the Western Conference Final to face Colorado after a 5-1 win over Anaheim in Game 6. Abbey Rock scored in overtime to give Montreal a 3-2 win over Ottawa to open the PWHL final. And 11 games in the majors yesterday, including Philadelphia beating Boston 3-1. The Blue Jays and Yankees were both off. Now you're up to date. I'm James Faulkner.
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6: Yeah, we're in for a very nice day. Now, looks like the rain has ended. Winds will be strong, though, along the coast still. A high of 11. Tonight, cloudy, windy. Good chance of showers. Winds becoming lighter before tomorrow morning with a low of 6. Tomorrow's going to be clear in the morning, windy in the afternoon, but our high reaching 22. It's 8:02 and 11 degrees.
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0: Today's Country FX 101.9 Old Dominion, making good time at 8:11. Frankie Hollywood and MJ, and coming up on MJ's Here Rose. In every great fight, the corner matters most, and tonight is the big night, Frankie. Mm-hmm. Not just for you, but everybody involved with In Your Corner on MJ's Heroes.
1: All right, gonna get to that 8:20. Right now, if you qualified for the Great Outdoors Comedy Fest passes that we were qualifying you for all week long, we could be calling you right now. Now, the passes are for Thursday, Saturday, and Sunday shows. You get to see all the headliners.
0: Matt Wright.
1: Like, this is awesome.
0: Andrew Schultz, Nikki Glaser.
1: Oh, it's going to be fantastic. All right, let's see who we got. We're going to be making the call to Heather Darr. See if she's awake.
2: Hello.
1: Good morning, Heather Darr.
2: Good morning, Frankie.
0: Hi, Heather. It's MJ, too. Guess what?
2: Hi, MJ. I won. Tell me I won.
0: You won!
1: Yay!
0: Heather, we Yay! Have two passes. We have two passes for you. You and a friend to go to the Great Outdoors Comedy Festival for three nights. You're going to see all of the headliners. Matt yeah. Rife, Andrew Schultz, and Nikki Glaser.
2: I cannot wait.
1: Now, who are you going to take with you?
2: Probably my hubby, Trevor Parson.
1: Nice. Nice. That'll be a good night.
2: Yes.
0: Anybody in particular you really can't wait to see, Heather?
2: Matt Rife. He's so easy on the eyes, so yeah. I can't help it.
1: Are you sure you want to take your hubby then?
2: That's questionable. Yeah. Maybe, you know. I might get him to go get drinks or something while Matt's up there.
1: Well, that's funny.
0: Heather, it's always...
2: I know Matt likes older women, so, you know, I'm letting the gray come through just for him.
0: Wow.
1: Jeez. This is awesome.
0: I didn't know that was a thing. I'm pleasantly surprised by that.
2: Oh, yeah. He likes older women. He's always hitting on them in the audience when you see his shows. So, yeah, he's good.
1: Well, then, by all means, sit right in the front.
2: I will.
0: Heather, congratulations. Great Outdoors Comedy Festival. Always a fun time. And this year is just going to be off the chart.
2: Thank you so much, guys. I'm so excited.
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0: Today's Country FX 1019. Jordan Davis, I Ain't Sane, Frankie Hollywood, and MJ. And it's time. Is it a bird?
1: No.
0: A plane?
1: No.
0: It's MJ's Heroes.
1: Well, Frankie, earlier you were just listing off all the organizers behind In Your Corner, which is happening tonight at the West End. Frankie, you're going to be one of the boxers.
0: I'm competing.
1: Volunteering your time, but for the last 5 months, all that intense training going into this, and this is a huge fundraiser. And Sean Marsden, thank you for founding this incredible charity for all of us to enjoy, but also to raise money for a lot of parents who are needing to focus on the fight that they're going through and not the bills that keep piling up. And
0: that's
1: what In Your Corner is all about. For families with children battling cancer, being there can mean lost wages, mounting costs, and possible choices. So In Your Corner can help lift some of that weight by supporting families. So, Frankie, good luck tonight to all the organizers, trainers, fighters, volunteers, and supporters. It's going to be a really good time and raising a ton of money for our charities. You're all MJ's heroes today. Frankie, go. Frankie,
2: woo-hoo.
1: We're so excited
0: for
1: you.
0: Let's go.
1: MJ's heroes. 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
4: We'll be focusing our Local Lens on three guests this week. Former PC Cabinet Minister Becky Druin on joining the Liberals and running for the leadership. Is that floor crossing? We'll also hear from NDP MLA Paul Wozni about a new facility to help first responders, along with the cuts to education that are planned and the ongoing QB strike. And Frankie Hollywood has been working the heavy bag as he gets ready to step into the ring for charity. All that coming up today on FX 1019.
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4: Good morning. Prime Minister Mark Carney announced the government's new national energy strategy yesterday. The initiative aims to double the country's electricity generation by 2050 to meet demand. Carney says affordability is more important than purity.
5: By far the biggest prize is reducing emissions affordably through electrification, not pursuing absolute purity in generation. Aggressive electrification can reduce total emissions by up to 5 times current total electricity emissions.
4: Carney told reporters the government will update their climate plans and climate emission reduction target in due course. It's a little more expensive to fuel up this morning. Regular self-serve gas is up 4.4 cents a liter to a new minimum of $1.96.2. Diesel increased 3.2 cents overnight to a new minimum of $2.16.1 per liter. A police watchdog has cleared a Halifax officer who shot and wounded a man during a robbery investigation. The serious incident response team says the officer fired 3 shots after the man lunged at him with a large butcher knife. The incident happened January 17th on Quinpool Road. Police have responded to 2 liquor store robberies where the suspect used pepper spray. Officers tried to use a taser, but it was ineffective. The man was treated in hospital for gunshot wounds to his chest, abdomen, and left arm. The director says the officer reasonably believed lethal force was necessary to protect himself and others from death or grievous harm. The NDP is calling provincial education cuts a short-sighted decision from the Houston government that will hurt those families who need support the most. Education critic Paul Wozni says cutting 150 student support jobs translates into immediate harms for vulnerable kids who already need extra help to succeed in school. He says those are frontline workers who help students with literacy, math, and learning support every single day. Wozni also says Education Minister Brandon McGuire is refusing to step in and commit to protecting school librarians and social workers in HRCE schools. He says teachers are already stretched thin, and these cuts mean they are now expected to act as counselors, librarians, and social workers on top of everything else. In sports, Nick Suzuki had 3 points to help Montreal to a 6-3 win over Buffalo to take a 3-2 series lead in their Eastern semi. Vegas beat Anaheim 5-1 to close out that series in 6 games and advance to the Western Conference Final to face Colorado. The PWHL Final opened with a 3-2 victory for Montreal as Abbey Rock scored the overtime winner over Ottawa. And in the majors, Philadelphia beat Boston 3-1. The Blue Jays and Yankees were both off. Now you're up to date. I'm James Faulkner.
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8: Yes, it's better than we initially thought today, and that sunshine now out. It's going to get windy as well, especially along the coast. Today's high 11. Tonight will be cloudy and windy. Good chance of showers. Winds becoming lighter, a low of 6. Tomorrow clearing in the morning. Also windy by afternoon and a high of 22. It's 8:35 and 9 degrees.
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0: Today's Country FX 101.9, Gabby Barrett. I hope Frankie Hollywood and MJ, it's 8:39. So new research identifies the real sleep duration, the ideal sleep duration, the sweet spot in your sleep. Sleeping outside the range is not really good for you. It can cause some bad things. Got to share with you what and what the sweet spot for your sleep is in 3 minutes.
1: Wow, that's a lot of sweetness going on there.
0: I know, a lot of sweet sleep.
1: Well, right after all.

0: That's right. Ellen Jackson, Chattahoochee, today's Country FX 101.9, Frankie Hollywood and MJ. We're saying, oh yeah, that traffic is very light this morning. It usually is on Friday or lighter on Fridays, but leading into a holiday weekend, even better. A high today of 11 degrees. And if you are traveling tonight, cloudy, windy, good chance of showers, a low of 6, but tomorrow's going to be fantastic. Clearing up in the morning with a high of 22.
1: So new research has identified the ideal sleep duration, the sleep sweet spot. That's what they call it. Sleep outside this range in either direction. So if you get more sleep, it's just as bad as not getting enough, and it's not good for you. The ideal sleep sweet spot is 6.4 to 7.8 hours nightly.
0: Yeah, I agree. That's exactly I need at least 6 hours.
1: Now, if you sleep outside this range, it's linked to faster biological aging across multiple organ systems. Short sleepers under 6 hours showed 50% higher death risk. Long sleepers over 8 hours had a 40% higher risk compared to the 6 to 8 hour reference group. So it's only a difference of 10%, which is crazy. So you got to kind of stay within that 6.4
0: right.
1: to 7,
0: mm-hmm.
1: 8 hours. Otherwise, it doesn't matter. You get more, it's not better for you. If you get less, it's really not better for you, right? So
0: it really isn't. Yeah. Try to get that 6 to 8 hours every night if you can. I mean, that's the best advice.
1: Configure your phone alarm for that. Put that in your phone alarm so you get that right amount of sleep.
0: Yeah. Sometimes when I wake up, like I say, if it's 1:30, my alarm goes off at 2:30, but I'm usually awake before that.
1: Right.
0: So if I wake up and it's 1:30, I'm like, okay, what time did I nod off last night? Was it 6 or 6:30?
1: You're doing math at 1:30 in the morning.
0: I'm like, oh, okay, I'm good.
1: Yeah.
0: Oh, I'm good. Okay, dogs, let's get up. Let's go.
1: That's funny.
0: Yeah.
1: That's not a stress out or nothing. Doing math. What was I?
0: How many hours?
1: Yeah.
0: Five and a half.

0: half. Not long enough.
1: God.
0: Coming up on our knucklehead in the news, this guy may have misunderstood what the police meant by coming along for a ride-along.
1: All right, we'll share that with you. Along with that, it's Jade Eagleson, Worth the Double, next.
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0: Luke Bryan, Ride, Ride, Ride, Frankie Hollywood, and MJ, good morning. It's going to be a mix of sun and clouds for the rest of the day today. It's going to be windy, too, gusting to 70 kilometers per hour along parts of the coast, and a high of 11 degrees at 8:54. We got some clouds right now. It's windy, and we are at 10 degrees.
1: Bad boys, what you going to do? What you going to do when they come for you?
2: Those knuckleheads in the news going to Colorado today. Our knucklehead, he really, really wanted to get a job with the police department. So he applied. And unfortunately, that triggered a background check. And remember, he's a knucklehead. So yes, there was an active arrest warrant out for him.
0: Of course.
2: So police told him about the warrant. And apparently unfazed, our knucklehead then asked if he could still do a ride-along with the officer. Well, the department invited him in to discuss his application. And when he arrived, that's when they slapped on the handcuffs and took him to booking instead. While he was being arrested, the man reportedly asked if this would hurt his chances of getting hired.
0: Wow.
2: Oh. Oh, I'm not finished. Police later posted online that applicants with 6 pages of criminal history will probably not make the cut.
1: Bad boys, what you gonna
0: do? Wow. Well, I'll tell you, if there's anybody in the world that has some big ones, that knucklehead right there has them.
2: Yeah, I got some knucklehead gonads on him.
0: Holy wow. They are a huge. Holy smokes. The FX 1019 optical web pole for yesterday.
2: Prairie oyster level.
0: And they're the whole prairie. Just the oysters. FX 1019 Vogue Optical Web poll for yesterday. Overall, do you think the Canadian economy is getting better or getting worse? 80% said getting worse. So,
2: surprise.
0: Yeah,
2: we kind of thought that would be the response. Today's question, it's about cursive writing. Do you think teaching cursive writing, do you think that should be mandatory in all elementary schools across our country?
0: All right, again, two options here, yes or no. You can vote on our FX 1019 Vogue Optical Web poll question on our website at fx1019.ca.
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2: All right. Traffic has been very light today. It's Friday, going into a long weekend for a lot of you. I know a lot of you are going to be working on the weekend. So really nothing to pass along today. However, heads up, this weekend is the Blue Nose Marathon. So a lot of people will be here, and a lot of them visiting for the first time, but 11,000 people expected.
0: Ooh, nice.
2: Overall for the Boston Marathon, that's tomorrow and Sunday. Anything else in traffic? You can call us or text us 902-420-1019.
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13: Drivers in Colchester County near Upper Onslow are advised that exit 15 on Highway 104 West will be closed for repaving. The closure will start at 7 a.m. on Tuesday, May 19th, and is scheduled to reopen at 7 p.m. Saturday, May 23rd. Drivers will need to detour to exit 13 and use Highway 104 East to return to exit 15. Please be extra careful when traveling through a construction zone. A message from the Government of Nova Scotia.
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1: Frankie Hollywood and MJ John Party coming up. The Rec Law is next. Right now it's Post Malone and Blake Shelton. Pour me a drink.
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lightning. I know you're feeling like you just can't win, but you're trying.

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1: Well, just heads up, going into Victoria Day weekend, and we know a lot of you are working on Monday, but here in Nova Scotia, it's not 100% full retail closing holiday, mm-hmm. So a lot of mall stores will be open, including NSLC, Costco, Atlantic Superstore, but they'll be open on reduced hours. Malls as well, like Sunnyside, Halifax Shopping Centre, Micmac, generally will be open from 9:30 until 5. If you rely on Halifax Transit, that'll be running on holiday schedule, and no garbage pickup. So
0: no need to jam Costco today or tomorrow.
1: Yeah. No need to, unless you're heading out to go camping or something.
0: So it's normally it's busy enough anyway, as it is on the weekends. Mm-hmm. Casey Musgraves, Dry Spell next.
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3: We'll be focusing our Local Lens on three guests this week. Former PC Cabinet Minister Becky Druin on joining the Liberals and running for the leadership. Is that floor crossing? We'll also hear from NDP MLA Paul Wozni about a new facility to help first responders, along with the cuts to education that are planned and the ongoing QB strike. And Frankie Hollywood has been working the heavy bag as he gets ready to step into the ring for charity. All that coming up today on FX 101.9.
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1: Frankie Hollywood and MJ, Dean Brody coming up. Megan Maroney is next. Right now, James Barker Band, Meet Your Mama.
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1: And once again, a lot of Canadians to thank for this incredible new telescope. And it is now sitting 5,600 meters above sea level. That's even higher than the base camp for Mount Everest. Mm-mm. And this telescope is where dry air creates incredibly clear viewing conditions. That's why it's located here in Chile. Researchers from Dalhousie University were part of this, also University of Waterloo, and other Canadian schools helping to build this special ultra

0: cold quantum sensor camera for the telescope. This means it'll detect faint wavelengths of light invisible to the human eye and even some space telescopes. Now, what makes this so unique is because it's going to be actually able to look billions of years into the past.
1: It's like a time machine.
0: Billions of years.
1: That's
0: into
1: amazing.
0: The past. Are we finally going to get an answer as to the whole start of the universe?
1: And what the dinosaurs look like, really?
0: Well, it's not going to be shining on Earth. It's going to be looking into the distant galaxies,
1: right,
0: really.
1: Got it. Yeah.
0: But that's what it's going to be looking for, like clues about dark matter and dark energy.
1: That is awesome.
0: It's very, very exciting. Now, the name of it, if you want to look it up or maybe follow along with it, it's called the Fred Young Submillimeter Telescope.
1: So, Fred Young, you developed a good telescope.
0: You
1: do.
0: Yeah.
1: You're the guy.
0: We're loving this. Yeah, we're into this big time. So, again, I'm looking forward to seeing what this is going to unveil.
1: Right? Mm-hmm. It's Dustin Lynch, Small Town Boy, next.
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2: We'll be focusing our Local Lens on three guests this week. Former PC Cabinet Minister Becky Druin on joining the Liberals and running for the leadership. Is that floor crossing? We'll also hear from NDP MLA Paul Wozni about a new facility to help first responders, along with the cuts to education that are planned and the ongoing QB strike. And Frankie Hollywood has been working the heavy bag as he gets ready to step into the ring for charity. All that coming up today on FX 101.9.
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1: What's up, y'all? It's Fitz, and I'm going to be coming to you this weekend from the MGM Grand Garden Arena in Las Vegas for ACM weekend. And man, this countdown is about to get really interesting. Luke Combs is sitting on top of the mountain right now with Sleepless in a hotel room, but the big question is, does he have enough gas left in the tank to stay at number one? Anything can happen. I'll see you this weekend doing it from Vegas for all the hits on the Country Top 40 with Fitz right here.
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5: A mix of sun and cloud today with wind from the northwest gusting to 40, a high of 15, and a high UV index. Cloudy with a chance of showers tonight and wind from the northwest gusting to 50 with a low of 8. And sunny tomorrow with wind from the west gusting to 40, a high of 22, and a high UV index.
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1: We'll be focusing our Local Lens on three guests this week. Former PC Cabinet Minister Becky Druin on joining the Liberals and running for the leadership. Is that floor crossing? We'll also hear from NDP MLA Paul Wozni about a new facility to help first responders, along with the cuts to education that are planned and the ongoing QB strike. And Frankie Hollywood has been working the heavy bag as he gets ready to step into the ring for charity. All that coming up today on FX 1019.
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6: Mainly cloudy afternoon with a slight chance of showers. Northerly gusting to 40 and a high of 15. Jumps to a 60% chance of showers tonight. The wind will intensify before dropping to light by morning, a low of 8. It's going to clear off early in the day. Tomorrow, it's going to be a westerly breeze and a high of 22. For the rest of the Victoria Day weekend, sunny 24 Sunday, sunny and 20 on Monday.
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0: And we're up and running for Friday. It is that one day a week, that 60-minute block where we talk on the radio about things that are happening in our world.
1: Yeah? 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
0: And a big thanks to Lexi on the other side of the glass helping us motor through this Friday afternoon. Hey, you know, it's been busy. There's a lot going on, and I really do value this time we have together once a week to talk about the things that are important. We're going to be joined in just a few moments by someone who's been, working on behalf of students and teachers in the education system, and now he's doing it from a slightly different seat, and that's inside the Legislative Assembly. We'll also be touching base with someone who was sitting as a PC cabinet minister, sat as an independent, and switched parties. We'll discuss more about that in just a few seconds. But right now, I want to head out on the road because this man I have so much respect for. He's traveling somewhere, and we caught up on Frankie Hollywood's phone to talk to him about his big night in the boxing ring. Hey, Frankie.
2: Hello, Mr. McLeod of the Clan McLeod. How are you?
0: Doing well, sir. I got to say, I am so proud of you that you are doing what you can to help support people. The In Your Corner charity. I know you talked about it on the air before, but for people who didn't hear, how did you get roped into getting into the ring with someone?
2: Well, it's I'll make a long story short. We were at a promotion at Century Mazda, FX Fights Hunger. And there was a guy there from Souls Harbor Rescue Mission. His name is Eddie Satira. And Eddie and I were talking before I had him on the air, and we were talking about boxing because he said he uses boxing as a tool when he talks to the folks at the shelter. Mm-hmm. And he said I should get back into it because I said I did box before a long time ago when I was in high school, which was a long time ago. And he said, you should really think about getting back into it. And I said, you know, that ship has sailed. Fast forward about a month and a half, and I get a message on Messenger from Eddie asking me if I would like to participate in a charity, a brand new charity called In Your Corner. And I said, sure, I'll be your ring announcer, whatever you want me to do. And he goes, yeah. No, we would like you to compete.
0: What?
2: And I was like, okay, that's a whole different ball game, and I believe that ship has sailed. And he said, well, you really should talk to the charity leader, yeah, Sean Marsden. So when I spoke with Sean Marsden, and he told me the story of his son that had fought cancer for 7 years before he passed away, and what the charity was all about, helping those families when they have kids in the hospital, take care of their bills, because there's a lot of families out there that actually come to the IWK and they just want to be near their kids, and they end up losing their homes, and they end up losing their cars and their jobs because they can't take care of the bills. Well, that's what this charity is all about, raising the money to take care of the bills for those families so they can be near their kids in that critical situation.
0: Well, it's In the Corner. It's a charity event that's taking place. The fight is tonight. What do you know about Dan Roy, the man you're going to be stepping into the ring with?
2: Dan Roy is a great guy. He is an absolutely fantastic guy. He's also a really great boxer. And Dan has been probably boxing for about 5 years. He did some competitions in Ontario. And he teaches boxing to the younger kids at Tribal Boxing, which is the boxing club that we went to for our training. He's a great guy. But here's the thing, Sheldon. He's a great guy. He's a friend until the bell rings. And then that's it. Gloves are on. Time to go.
0: Oh, well, Frank, I know you're on the road, and you got to get back and get ready for tonight's event at the Westin Nova Scotia. I'm going to be there cheering for you, so I know there are a lot of folks who are listening right now who are wishing you all the best tonight.
2: Well, thank you very much. I look forward to getting in that ring. I got to send a shout-out to Tribal Boxing, Nikhil Batiste, who is the owner, and also a Canadian National Silver Medal champion, also to Bradley Ross, who is boxing Nova Scotia, and is the Olympic coach for Wyatt. He's going to be there tonight. Wyatt's going to be there tonight. In Your Corner, endorsed by Georges St. Pierre, which is
0: yes,
2: pretty fantastic. So
0: that was great to see. Yeah. So I was going to say, last question. It's disrespectful to me for me to ask you what your age is. How much do you weigh?
2: Well, here's the thing. they trained us so well. This is not going to be a play fight. I had a lot of people ask me that. They're like, you're getting into the ring. You're going to put on a show. No. we have been trained by a Canadian national coach and an Olympic coach, and this is the real deal.
0: Yeah.
2: So I lost 15 pounds, and I gained 4 pounds of muscle back, and I'm right now weighing in at about 178 pounds lean. Mm.
0: And you're older than I am, and I'm 56.
2: Yeah, that's right. You know what? You just put your mind to it, and you can do it.
0: That's it. Frankie, love you, man. Be safe.
2: Love you too, sir.
0: See you tonight.
2: Thank you.
0: Cheers.
2: You got it.
0: Frankie Hollywood stepping into the ring tonight to help make some dreams come true and to help support folks who are going through some tough times in their life. We'll be taking a break, but not for a few minutes. I just wanted to go to another guest before we sit down with Paul Wozni here from the New Democratic Party. And earlier this week, it was announced that Lunenburg West MLA Becky Druin, who had been a member of the Progressive Conservative Cabinet, as a matter of fact, she was elected more than 5 years ago, sat as an independent from November of last fall till earlier this week, and we have Becky Druin on the line with us this afternoon. Becky Druin. Thank you so much for joining us.
3: Oh, it's a pleasure, Sheldon. Thanks for having me.
0: I wanted to just quickly ask your decision. I know you wrote on your social media about what it meant for you to, well, sit as an independent and why you chose to do that. And now you're a member of the Liberal Party of Nova Scotia. Tell me about that decision.
3: Yeah, so this has really been something that I've undertaken as a reflection, both internally and in conversation with community. Fundamentally, this role, the role of MLA, is to represent community. And so I've, you know, spent the past number of months really giving consideration to that and having conversations and seeking input. You know, the values that motivated me to run for office haven't changed. The things that my community is looking for in representation and out of government haven't changed. Mm-hmm. People are looking for strong public services. They are looking for economic opportunity so that everybody can thrive. They're looking for a future for Nova Scotia that will sustain us both economically and environmentally. And they want government that's responsive and accountable. And so, you know, through the course of considering how I can best reflect that and hearing from people in the area and across the province, it became clear to me that, you know, this is the right path.
0: Mm. Becky Druin is on the line with us. You wrote on your Facebook post, just for full disclosure, Becky Druin is my member of the Legislative Assembly, and we're talking with her about her choice to move to the Liberal Party of Nova Scotia. You wrote, "We need a healthier democratic culture where representatives work together when there is shared purpose, where disagreement is respectful, and where collaboration is treated as a strength rather than a weakness." Is that a little bit too optimistic? Tell me why you feel that you can accomplish that with this move.
3: So I don't think it's too optimistic. I mean, we Nova Scotians, people, all people, have more in common than they have differences. You know, we generally want the same things. We want the opportunity for ourselves and our families and our communities to thrive. When we're face to face, we tend, you know, towards those kinds of respectful interactions. And I don't think it's too optimistic to say that we can and should expect them out of government as well. And we've seen some of that in action, and I've been deeply appreciative of the reception and collaboration of all of the opposition as I've made this change from government to independent, now joining a party. And I don't think it's too much to expect that we see improvements in that in our government. I have confidence we can make that happen.
0: And I do know you had commented or remarked on how challenging it was as an independent because of the Westminster system, the way it's designed. It is a partisan system. There are teams, there are parties. Sitting as an independent does not afford you the opportunity to sit on committee, does not afford you as many questions in the House of Assembly. There are lots of reasons procedurally why being an independent may be, on one hand, a release from some of those constraints, but on the other hand, perhaps not as effective at accomplishing what it is that you want to do. So what is it that Becky Druin wants to do?
3: Yeah, and those are all great points. I would say it doesn't have to be that way. So our system could support better opportunities for independents to participate It is simply the way it currently operates now that those opportunities are not afforded to independents. And I think we should be working towards better supporting independents, because the whole point of our democracy is to ensure that we have a variety of voices at the table, that people are represented and reflected in the people who are elected to represent them. And independents play an important role in that. And so I enjoyed and felt like I did a great job as an independent. But there are different opportunities that are available in a party. And I am really excited by the focus on that the Liberal Party is having right now on rebuilding and renewing in accordance with the things that Nova Scotians are looking for in a government. And so that was that's really a big part of the reason that I chose to join is I want to participate and collaborate and work together on that rebuilding.
0: Lunenburg West MLA Becky Drouin with us here today. Did you happen to see Bruce McKinnon's cartoon about you?
3: I did see that, yes.
0: For people who didn't, it's Becky Drouin and it's a box of kittens, and the kittens on the box, it says Liberals, and there's two kittens in the box. It's kind of like, speaks to perhaps, what did you think of it? I'll just ask you that.
3: I got a chuckle. I think to me it reflected, and this piece I think this is what it reflected, and it's certainly how I feel. I mean, I came into politics to serve. I came into politics not because I have a particular role or job in mind that I want to do, but because I'm confident I have a particular role or job in mind that I want to do, but because I'm confident I have a unique skill set that will benefit and does benefit our province. And I think I've demonstrated that in the roles that I've had and I continue to hold. And that continues to be my motivator, and my desire is to serve. And regardless of what that path takes. So it did give me a little chuckle, and I think it echoed a little bit of that sentiment, or at least I read that into it.
0: Mm. And I know Mike Gorman from the CBC at the news event on Monday had asked you about your ambitions or whether you wanted to run for the leadership. Was that a question you were ready for?
3: I was ready for it. I can say, my focus right now really very much is on joining the team and participating as a team member in collaboration with other team members, with Ian and with Derek, to build the party and to execute as best we can on our roles in representing community in Nova Scotia. And that really is my focus. But in the course of the conversations and getting input from Nova Scotia, but particularly from Lunenburg West, I was really grateful and quite moved by the number of people who encouraged me to seek that path to leadership. And so it is something that I'm going to do. But my focus right now is really on joining the team and what that means.
0: As you wrote in your socials, no single decision could reflect every perspective shared with me. Some people weren't happy. Some people were disappointed. Some people, I just wanted to say I'm very cognizant, very much aware of how that is not dissuading you in any way. But there will be disagreement, and that kind of speaks to what you just mentioned, that, yes, we can agree to disagree, but it doesn't have to be obnoxious, doesn't have to be rude.
3: Right, and I mean that's the nature of democracy in a diverse and vibrant community and province. We have different opinions about how things should unfold, and so I do respect that and understand that. I think that this reflects the direction that the majority of the constituents in my area want to see me go. And so, I do have confidence that this is absolutely the right step for me, but I also appreciate that not everyone feels that way. Doesn't change the fact that I represent the entire community and every single person in that, and I will continue to do that.
0: We will let you back to your afternoon. Becky Drouin, thank you so much for taking some time for us.
3: Oh, thanks so much for your time, Sheldon. It's always a pleasure.
0: Becky Drouin, Lunenburg West MLA, and now a member of the Liberal Caucus. And just before we take our break, this is a busy start to the show. And Paul Wozni is the elected representative for Sackville-Cobequid. He's been an MLA now for how long, Paul?
4: It's a little bit more than a year and a half, I think, at this point.
0: And before that, folks may have recognized you from your work with the Nova Scotia Teachers Union. You've been involved in community. How long were you a teacher?
4: I graduated with my teaching degree in 1998, so since then it's about 26, 27 years.
0: And what was it that compelled you to want to get involved in politics?
4: Well, I think my go-round with the teachers union showed me what serving in public life could be. You know, it gave me a really good sort of grounding in the work. And I think just having seen, you know, the power of representation, you know, when the election is over, giving your best for the people that you represent. You know, lots of people in your community support you when you're elected and some don't. Mm-hmm. But when you put your best foot forward for the people that you're responsible to as electors, you know, to try to make life better for the people that you represent, that can be a very challenging but also a very fulfilling thing for, you know, to spend your life doing. So when I was approached to consider sort of electoral politics from a partisan perspective, you know, I was asked federally, and provincially, and, you know, kudos to, you know, to my leader, Claudia Chender, for making a strong case about why it would be a good fit mm-hmm. with her and her team, but also how that might help, lift my community as well. So I kind of sewed up the decision.
5: We're going to take our break here. And when we come back, a few things I want to talk about. There was an event that happened earlier this week about it's a service, a facility that opened up that was supposed to give specialized mental health and addiction care for first responders, Canadian Armed Forces members, RCMP members, veterans, and others. I just thought it'd be interesting because you were asked to be a part of that. It's not in your constituency, but I'd love to hear your thoughts on that. And, of course, the issue of education. We had the current president of the teachers union on our show last week, who raised a few issues that were, in some ways, speaking to or responding to what the education minister said about realigning things. And I just, from someone who has had some experience on that side of the table, I want to hear your thoughts on that. We're going to keep things going with our conversation after this break. 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Our in-studio guest for the rest of the hour is Paul Wozni, the NDP representative for Sackville-Cobequid. We'll be right back.
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5: And welcome back. If you missed any of what we just heard from Frankie, you can tune into our podcast. We'll get this up on the website later today, and you'll be able to listen at any point. This is the live version of the podcast. Sometimes I say that because it's true. In our studio is Paul Wozni. He's the NDP elected member for Sackville-Cobequid, a member of the Legislative Assembly. And so, Paul, you were saying that your dad used to have a show on the station years ago?
4: Yeah, when I was a kid, my dad was a minister. That's the only job I ever knew him to have.
5: Yeah,
4: in my adult life. And part of that was he recorded, pre-recorded, I think it was a half an hour broadcast that would air on a Sunday morning. And it was on the air for, 25 plus years. It actually went to syndication. It actually broadcast all over Europe, through Malta as well. So he had a long career, and I recorded more than one Mother's Day special, in a country 101 studio as a young boy.
5: So Pastor Wozni, what's his first name?
4: He's tuned in. A shout out to my dad, Bill Wozni.
5: Bill.
4: Yeah.
5: It's a real pleasure to chat with your son.
4: Yeah.
5: I thank you for that memory. And you know what? So much about what we do here is, trying to connect people with the past and the present and moving into the future. And I did reference the new facility that opened up. When did they ask you to come check out the EHN Guardians Atlantic official office? I guess it just opened this week.
4: Yeah, I think we got the invitation maybe, a couple months ago to sort of the ribbon cutting ceremony. It's been operating now, I think, for the better part of a half a year.
5: Oh, really?
4: Okay. So this was sort of the official grand opening ceremony. But it was really moving, to be on site for it. You can just feel, the amazing potential for, positive change for people. I represent the people of Lower Sackville in the legislature, and, Sackville is a place that's home to so many active duty service personnel, both military, law enforcement, fire, first responders. That's been part of our community for a long time.
5: Mm-hmm.
4: And these people do incredible selfless work every day, put their lives and physical and mental health on the line for us. But it's been a challenge for folks, there's a heavy price to pay for this work. There come moments in time when they need a kind of care that really has been lacking in our larger system. And to be able to see a facility, there's a total of 3 buildings at this new facility, each kind of with its own niche, its own role to play in the therapy and the care that people receive there.
5: Mm-hmm.
4: It provides care for veterans and active service persons who are suffering with PTSD and or substance abuse issues, and programs range in length from 7 to 9 weeks.
5: Right.
4: And really during that amount of time, they get a year's worth of therapy to really sort of jumpstart their recovery and send them home with some positive momentum rather than string that same amount of therapy over the course of a year or longer. So right. They really help people find their grounding and get back on the road to health. Some folks are able to return to work, and other people are actually able to enjoy their retirement in a way that's healthy and sustainable. It's the team there is incredible, and the setting is beautiful, it was a pleasure to be there and see the work.
5: And we may remember a story like Lionel Desmond, and there was an inquiry about how the system failed him. his doctors, there wasn't that continuity of care, because as you leave the force and then you get into the private sector, there may not be that continuum that's required. Someone may recognize or identify that a need needs to be met or something needs to be addressed, and then if it doesn't, have the follow-up. It sounds like this is a way to close that circle, to give that support.
4: Well, I think a lot of the, you know, from what I learned, on my time at the site, is a lot of the staff at the site are themselves former service people.
5: Right, they're veterans.
4: And so part of the care that they receive is, you know, once you tell your story, there's no need to kind of retread that ground.
5: Yeah.
4: And that people sort of innately understand the world that you've walked in, and the weight that you carry. And there's a ton of, I guess, liberation in that for people to not constantly have to talk about the difficult stuff and help people understand the space that you're in. Mm-hmm. The Desmond Inquiry, you know, was an important thing for the province to undertake. But the fact that we now have a facility dedicated
5: here
4: in Nova Scotia, where you don't have to travel to Ontario or Alberta
5: or the United States.
4: Yeah. Or to get the care that you need. Yeah. The fact that we now have an option that's tailored to this specific population, and it's staffed by people that know the life. It's a huge plus for our province. I met a constituent, on site at the day, who's an alumnus of another EHN Guardian program that's located in the Annapolis Valley. And they had tremendous things to say about the impact it had on their journey of recovery and path back to wellness and wholeness. And they couldn't say enough good things about it. So, you know, it's, you know, across the aisle, the facility is located in a constituency that I don't represent, but the fact that we have this in Nova Scotia in our own backyard, it will be a positive resource for service people in Nova Scotia, but also across Atlantic Canada, to make sure people can access the care that they need closer to home. That's a good thing.
5: Yeah, well, I'm glad you touched on that part, because I know they said they invited the Minister Scott Armstrong, Minister of Justice, as well as other members. So there were politicians there from government and opposition?
4: Yeah, both. The MLA for the area is Ken Smith, who's a member of the Progressive Conservative Caucus. He's the current Minister of Fisheries and Aquaculture in Nova Scotia. And Scott Armstrong, the current Attorney General and Minister of Justice, was present. My colleague, Susie Hansen, represents the people of Halifax Needham. So in other words, there were four of us there provincially. I know invitations were extended to, people in federal office. I think they were in session in Ottawa and able to attend. But, it was a real opportunity to affirm across party lines, the value of a facility like this, that finally we have a way for, veterans, whether that's, military, police, fire, first responders, people who put their lives and selves on the line every day, to be able to access life-changing, relevant to them care in a setting that's close to home. It's a big win for Nova Scotia.
5: You've got a heavy job. You've got a lot on your plate. You've got a lot of responsibility. You have people who elected you to represent them. How often do I hear, they're there to represent me, but sometimes it feels like they're representing their party. But if we have people, humans, individuals who say, I'm going to put my name on a ballot, and if I'm successful, I'm going to try and do my best to do the best for people who need the support and help. It would seem to me this is exactly what you would want to do. This is exactly the kind of thing that you'd be wanting to work towards as a community, as a society, and even as politicians.
4: Yeah, I really hearken back to, folks that represented Sackville-Cobequid in the past. John Holm, who served for 20 years in the riding as an NDP member of the legislature. Dave Wilson, another 16 and a half years.
5: Former paramedic.
4: Dave Wilson, former paramedic. Peter Stouffer, federally. Yeah. Was a real friend of veterans and members of our armed forces. So, and they were people that were always front and center in community, that when the election was over, they understood the work was whether you voted for me or not, if you knock on my door, you're going to get my best effort, to try to help you the best that I can. And that's the ethos that that was the attitude that I brought to my work with the teachers union. There's a diversity of candidates. Mm-hmm. Some of them, some voters support you. Some people support others. But, once the election's over, your job is to support the community that you represent, whether people put an X next to your name on election day or not. And it's always a good day when you can collaborate across party lines to get good things done for the people that you represent and more broadly, you know, the people in Nova Scotia.
5: And I hear from people, and I'll even say my wife, who says, well, you know, why can't they all just cooperate and collaborate? But it's really, that's not the nature of the way the system was built, because it's about holding people with power to account. It's about making sure that the best decisions are taken, or that those who are most vulnerable are at least considered by the people in power. Is that fair?
4: Yeah, I'm always thinking when I'm in, in the legislature or I'm sitting in a committee meeting, it's always front and center for me that the only reason I'm in that space is because people trusted me to sit in that space on their behalf. It's not my power. It's not my decision making. It's not my influence. It's theirs. And to exercise it through that lens. And I'm constantly thinking about, you know, whose voice is not physically present in this room to be part of this conversation, and intentionally going out and building relationship with community so that you have those relationships and you have those stories, you know, in hand when you walk into rooms, that you can sort of expand the perspective and the quality of the debate, so that on balance, when a decision's been reached, you know, if people are left out, it's not because you didn't do your best to bring important voices into the conversation. Mm-hmm. Democracy is still majority rules. I can't speak for why this current government operates the way that it does. You know, we've worked very hard as a caucus to make sure that, you know, perspectives that tend to feel underrepresented in Nova Scotia, you know, rural Nova Scotia, minority groups like, you know, Acadians, African Nova Scotians, you know, the Mi'kmaq people and other Indigenous folk, members of the Rainbow community, you know, all of these populations that historically have been left out of decision making, that we actively seek relationship and connection, that we are excellent listeners, and then we could actually accurately represent those perspectives in the work that we do in the House. And a lot of people confuse the role of opposition with complaining, right? You know, I have a number of critic responsibilities, education, advanced education, public service commission, amongst others. Mm-hmm. But my job isn't just to complain or to say, you know, I think you're terrible, you're bad at your job. It's to draw attention to where government decisions perhaps fall short or don't do enough or go far enough. And that's work I take very seriously. You know, it's the people of Nova Scotia gave this government a mandate. You know, they have the most seats in a majority government in Nova Scotian history. Those are the facts. They are indisputable. Nonetheless, that doesn't mean that you have a license to do whatever you want, however you want it. We should remain in the way that we do our work in the legislature, responsive to what Nova Scotians want. And that's, you know, why we work so hard to be connected to community right across the province as the NDP, and to bring those voices with us in the work that we do.
5: Paul Wozni is in our studio. We're going to take another break here, Lexi. And what I thought, while you were talking, it just in my brain, I went back to sitting and watching you in committee. We're talking about a piece of legislation about the origins of hockey and how that issue was discussed in the legislature, the criticism of a bill and the research that was done and what exactly it was doing and saying, which on its surface, on its face, it was like, well, you know, we're just doing, all it is just reaffirming that Windsor is the birthplace of hockey here. But not without controversy, not without disagreement, not without counter evidence. But I want to dig into a little bit of that. And of course, what's going on with the state of education. I've often mentioned, you know, my kids are now grown adults. When they were in school, I was on the school advisory council. I was invested in all that. And then once they get out of that system, it's left to someone else. And I have no idea.
4: Right.
5: Maybe someday I'll have grandkids and then I'll have a better picture, but that's, you know, 20 years in between. Paul Wozni is in our studio. He's the elected representative for Sackville and Cobequid. This is Local Lens. We'll have more conversation coming up.
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5: And in studio, our guest is Paul Wozni, a member of the New Democratic Party. He's the representative for Sackville-Cobequid. He's been an elected representative now for a little over a year and a bit, about closer to a year and a half. And It used to be public accounts, now it's public bills, and there was this conversation about a piece of legislation that seemed innocuous, seemed like, you know, hey, rah-rah, let's say that the hockey was born in Windsor. And yet people came, including First Nations, who said, well, no, the sport predates the fact that the people from Europe arrived here. Then, you know, the city of Dartmouth can say, well, there's evidence that it was Hurley and it was being played on hockey ponds in Dartmouth. And so talk to me about that. Sitting in a part of this process is to look at a bill and examine it. And what might seem like a why bother even discussing or debating it, is it important to point out that a piece of legislation, just because you put it in a law, doesn't make it true?
4: Yeah, I think ultimately the bigger conversation about that piece of legislation boiled down to how do we want to use the power that we have in this House?
5: Mm.
4: Do you want to legislate an air quotes truth that may not actually be founded in fact?
5: Was it you who said it looked like it was written by ChatGPT? That was David from Dartmouth, a historian.
4: Yeah. So, you know, there were a lot of questions raised about the factual basis for this piece of legislation. Do we want to enshrine a law, a narrative that isn't reflective of the truth that we understand here in Nova Scotia? And I don't think that was disconnected from some of what we're seeing in, south of the border, how, Congress and the Senate, and various levels of government in the states are legislating things that people know not to be true.
5: Mm-hmm.
4: You know, erasing histories of, you know, you look at the work of the Supreme Court to overrule the Voters' Rights Act, you know, and why that, you know, why that decision was necessary. Is it healthy for society for governments to legislate a story that isn't really reflective of a history we should understand, you know, I don't disagree that on balance, you know, would that piece of legislation have eroded reality as we know it? I think that's a bit hyperbolic.
5: Yeah.
4: But nonetheless, I think it begs the question of, you know, is this how we should be using our power?
5: If this happens, what's next?
4: Right.
5: If they are willing to do this, or if this is not going to be scrutinized the way it should be.
4: If we can legislate this to be truth, what else, what other goalposts right. could we use the legislature to move in terms of what we teach our kids, what we believe is society? And so I think it really became more of a philosophical touchstone mm-hmm. than a truly problematic piece of legislation that was going to interfere with people's everyday lives. But I think these are important questions. You know, like, you have this tremendous power as a legislature, mm-hmm. as a legislator.
5: Yes, yes.
4: Somebody like who government. Sits in the legislature.
5: Yeah.
4: How are we going to use that power? And is it in the best interest of the people? Mm-hmm. And when you get into constructing what the truth is, it can create real problems for Nova Scotians.
5: So last week, the Auditor General was here with us, 5 years into her 10-year term. And what the question was is the relevance of that role and the position that she is in, and how when the Premier and the government says we want to be able to censor or not release reports, or at the more extreme, fire the AG for no real reason that they have to explain to anyone, the idea that the legislature is it's got a job, and the Premier to say the Auditor General is taking an opposition role, that somehow they're standing there taking a political observational role and being against the government. Her sense is, well, this is a process, and the process is we're here to just look at the facts and present our report, critical or positive, and that's why we need that person in that role. It's been here for 125 years. It should continue on. Is that what we're talking about when we're talking about how serious it can be with that power?
4: Yeah, and I think Nova Scotians are smart people, and they're dialed into sort of broader politics around the world. And

0: fair game.
1: You're in charge.
0: That's the job. You know, if you are going to form government, there's an arm's length body that whose job is to scrutinize how you make decisions, the impact of those decisions, and
1: how you spend the money
0: and the associated processes. Yep. And, you know, did this deliver impact for like it? Then we had Stephen McNeil for the better part of 7 years, and the Auditor General had tough things to say and tough questions to ask about the way that Stephen McNeil ran the province. And now, so, you know, to suggest that the Auditor General only has hard things to say about the current government, I think is unfair to the role. And I think it's revisionist to suggest that other premiers under different flags didn't also face fair, fact-based scrutiny of the way that they ran their government. And I think we need an arm's length, non-political body, to be able to do that work and ask questions on behalf of Nova Scotians. You know, Kim Adair doesn't get paid by any political party. She's paid by the people of Nova Scotia to act in their interest. And that's a good thing for democracy.
1: Mm-hmm. Paul Wozni is here, teacher for more than two decades. What did you teach?
0: Mostly high school English with a smattering of other things. For a while, it was Global Geography 12. I taught some economics and social studies courses and then a class called Business Tech 11.
1: A lot of people say we need more civics education, more understanding of how government works, how municipal government works differently than provincial governments and then federal governments. And we do have to take another break, but just in a few seconds, can you say whether or not that education is being offered? Is it elective? Is it mandatory? I'm just curious where kids are with their understanding of the way things work.
0: It's certainly part of our curriculum, but I think there's a lot of debate about, you know, when in a student's learning journey it should happen.
1: Mm-hmm.
0: Everybody seems to feel like all the important stuff should happen in high school.
1: Right.
0: And I'm not sure I necessarily agree that that's the right spot in the development curve of a young thinker to sort of introduce them to important concepts. But we can chat more about that after the break.
1: Should 16-year-olds have the vote? That's what we're going to ask when we get back here in just a few seconds. But we are going to talk about some of the issues of the day. I know that the NDP caucus had a release yesterday about what's happening with CUPE. The premier was cornered. He was in Cape Breton yesterday. CUPE members were there to picket and get his response to this ongoing strike that's affecting more than 3,300 workers now.
0: Yep.
1: And of course, more than that, it's affecting the moms and dads and grandparents who are in facilities that these folks care for. We'll be back with more of this conversation here on Local Lens on FX 101.9 after this.
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7: And Paul Wozni, the elected representative for Sackville-Cobequid. He's a member of the New Democratic Party. You, when you decided to run, there was no question it was going to be for the NDP.
8: Yeah, that's who approached me. I think really the question boiled down to whether I wanted to run federally or provincially.
7: Mm-hmm.
8: And so I'm a homework doer. You know, I like to talk to lots of people.
7: Yeah.
8: And I had an opportunity to speak with folks that have, you know, sort of lived a life provincially and federally and, decided that, you know, provincial politics was sort of a better fit for where I was in my life and mm-hmm. sort of, you know, where I'm at with my family. So it's a choice I still feel really good about and, really very much enjoying this work.
7: And you say kids. Tell me, how many children?
8: I have three. So my son Jonah is just finished his first year of his master's of public administration at Dow.
7: Okay.
8: My daughter Lois just finished her first year of biology at Dow, and then my youngest Lila is partway through grade 11 at a local high school.
7: So, do you think a 16-year-old should have the vote?
8: I don't think it's a ridiculous question. I think politically, we have a hard time having meaningful conversations about big issues as a society.
7: Mm-hmm.
8: And I think that's a shame. The idea that young people are disengaged and don't care. You know, I talk to lots of young people in the course of my work, and that's not my impression. I mean, I spent my life in high school
7: mm-hmm.
8: as a teacher. You know, young people are as bright and capable as they have ever been. You know, every day in my classroom, I met kids who I thought, like, boy, I'm sure glad it's going to be you across the desk 15 years from now when I need to see the doctor or financial advisor.
7: Mm.
8: Incredible people are growing up all over our province every single day, difference makers, you know, and they're just not finished yet. And I think how we equip young people to participate, a lot of time as adults, we don't ask ourselves the tough questions. How well do we model civic engagement? You know, I think about growing up, you know, my parents, you know, reading a newspaper from front to back every day,
7: sitting down to watch the supper news,
8: reading letters to the editor, talking about issues with us as mm-hmm. kids around the family table. You know, what do you think? You know, encouraging me to be involved in things like model parliament when I was in school.
7: Mm-hmm.
8: You know, my mom being involved in sort of local politics at the school board and, you know, and at that level. You know, I'm not sure how much grownups exhibit that kind of ethic anymore. How many of us still maintain an open line of communication with all of our different elected representatives? How many of us have the ability to have a meaningful conversation with our municipal councillor or our MLA or our member of parliament, especially when we disagree? You know, it's one thing to call someone and roast them alive. It's another thing altogether to say, hey, I have a concern about this bill. Could we have a chat and then be willing to, you know, go ahead, speak your truth, mm-hmm. share what your concern is, but then be willing to listen to, you know, what your elected representative can tell you about that piece of legislation, what its intent is, whether or not, you know, all of the videos that you're seeing on Facebook are grounded in fact or
7: right.
8: not. It's the world that our kids grow up is a very different world than we grew up in. And I think that makes it challenging, for them to participate. But I think, you know, giving them the incentive to give them some say over the world that they live in. When people have ownership over the world that they live in, they tend to be more engaged.
7: Right.
8: And we have more people participating, and that tends to lead to good decisions.
7: So no downside is what I'm hearing. This is really no, Or is there a possibility, I'm answering my own question in my own way, of people who don't know all of the issues who are given or are empowered to give their opinion about something they don't know anything about?
8: Yeah, I guess my counter question to that would be, you know, is every 45-year-old or 55-year-old read into, you know, a very detailed degree on all of the issues that they're voting on when they cast a ballot? You know, like, let's be fair. You know, is this a criticism strictly that's applicable to 16 to 18-year-olds? Or is this, you know, is the state of citizenship in Canada at a place where, you know, we can say comfortably that, you know, people in this age demographic get it and people in this age group don't? I'm not sure we're there, or it's fair to lob that grenade at people of a certain age.
7: Right. And just to be fair, Paul Wozniak's in our studio. That's kind of what I'm looking and leaning into here, is that so many people are reactionary, and there are a lot of people who don't put stuff on social media who do get it and don't engage with that, but it's the loudest voice in the room or the most obnoxious comment that gets all the attention.
8: It can be, but I think, you know, there's reasons for optimism. You know, you look at, you know, the new mayor of New York City, Zoran Mamdani, you know, whatever your views are about him, has run an unbelievably positive public-facing campaign,
7: right,
8: and really has chosen to answer his critics and his naysayers by being consistent about who he is, how he shows up, here's what we're doing and why, answering those tough questions along the way, and then being celebrating, hey, we did it this way, here are the results, and sort of building, reconstructing what's normal about politics in a very, you know, how many more toxic political environments can you get than New York City? So, you know, change is possible when we lean into things in a different way. You know, and I have a lot of faith in my leader, Claudia Chender. She's that kind of leader.
7: Mm-hmm.
8: Someone who's not going to feed into the negative and the, you know, sort of the toxic status quo that's out there, you know, being a voice. We can be critical without being inhumane, without being disrespectful, without being inappropriately personal. You know, somebody I have a lot of respect for, and arguably the biggest reason why I chose to sort of put my name on a ballot. I mean, that's leadership that Nova Scotians, it's really resonating with them, you know, and is picking up steam. So, you know, I'm glad to kind of be the face of that ethos and that ethic in Lower Sackville.
7: Paul Wozniak is in our studio. NDP leader Claudia Chender talking about the long-term care strike. And we only have a couple of minutes left. I know we had other issues about education we didn't really talk about. But the idea, though, there are things that are not known to people, like the Me Too or the actual contract that says, yes, other unions have signed or other members of QP have signed on a deal, but there's this clause that people may not understand what that means and why people may choose to sign a contract that was the one that was presented. And the government's been very clear. Give it to the members, let them vote on it, and then we'll go back to the table if they don't like it.
8: So I would say this. You know, I've been on lots of picket lines with QP members working in long-term care. They've seen the deal. The idea that Minister Adams is floating, that QP has shielded people from being informed about what the government has offered, they've seen the deal. And what they know is this. The government, the offer on the table from government will mean that people taking care of our most vulnerable, you know, our elderly in every corner of this province, they make a wage that's barely $2 more than minimum wage. They are close to $7 to $8 an hour less than a livable wage.
7: Mm-hmm.
8: And if they accept the deal that's on the table, at the end of the deal, they will still be $5 or $6 below a livable wage, which means that they're going to have to continue to work a second and a third job just to be able to pay their bills. Right? They are doing work that they love. I haven't met a single long-term care member on a picket line that isn't 100% committed to making sure that seniors are well looked after, you know, in their twilight years. They really care about that work.
7: Mm-hmm.
8: But their current working conditions, and Barb Adams will stand in the legislature and say, I've been at this for 41 years. I know the system. Like, it's shocking to me how little she understands about the working lives and conditions of people that she claims to value very deeply after 41 years in the sector. So these people are fighting for a baseline of wages that lifts them out of poverty and makes sure that they can go home and look after the people that they love while they go to work and look after the people that you and I love. And that's what this boils down to. And government's unwillingness to bring an offer to the table that solves that problem, you know, that's fixable. But whether or not they've got the political will remains to be seen.
7: Mm. Paul Wozni, you know, this hour goes so quickly, but I'm very grateful for the time that you've given us. And you're on committees, you're in the House, you're in the legislature. We're off right now. People say, oh, summer barbecue season, you're not really working. Tell me, what does an MLA do in the off season?
8: I mean, you know, we have regular office hours in constituency, so we're constantly meeting with people, you know, about a variety of concerns, you know, trying to solve little things. Sometimes they're very complex things, you know, helping people navigate complex government departments and programs, identifying gaps in laws and legislations and supports. In Sackville-Cobequid, we're on the doorsteps at least once or twice a week, staying in touch with people, having real conversations, so that I believe it's hard to say that you represent people if you're not in constant communication and dialogue with them.
7: Mm-hmm.
8: And then being present in community, you know, you can say showing up and having a hot dog at a place isn't really work, but being where people are, you know, being connected to what matters to them, helps you be in touch with what's important in your community. So, that's a real joy of the work, to be able to go and be with people doing the things that they care about, celebrating successes in communities, but also helping people when they're hurting and struggling. There's a lot to do behind the scenes, and, you know, that helping people is a big reason why, you know, people like me put their name on a ballot. And, it's a pleasure and an honor and a privilege to be able to support people when they walk through the door and they say, hey, I need your help.
7: We're giving some voice to the people you may recognize from the news coverage. And Paul Wozni, thank you for coming into the studio.
8: Thanks for having me, Sheldon.
7: Paul Wozni, the NDP member for Sackville-Cobequid, and that's all the time we have. We'll have this up on the website later if you want to share this with someone else, if you missed out what we were talking about. Big shout-out to Frankie Hollywood and his big bout tonight. We're going to be in his corner cheering him on. And thank you for spending some of your afternoon here with us on this Friday heading into a long weekend. We'll be back to do this again next Friday. Take care of one another. We'll see you on the road. Be safe. And slow down, please.
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0: 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Oh, like, man. This is massive. This is the size of a wall. Those that say, hey, size doesn't matter.
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10: Mainly cloudy afternoon with a slight chance of showers. Northerly gusting to 40 and a high of 15. Jumps to a 60% chance of showers tonight. The wind will intensify before dropping to light by morning, a low of 8. It's going to clear off early in the day tomorrow. It's going to be a westerly breeze and a high of 22. For the rest of the Victoria Day weekend, sunny 24 Sunday, sunny and 20 on Monday.

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0: snap back to Today's Country FX 101.9. Happy Friday. It is Lexi driving you home, hanging out with you today. 2:18. There's still time for you to get your votes in for today's Vogue Optical web poll question of the day. Today, it is about cursive writing. Do you think that teaching cursive should be mandatory in all elementary schools across the country? Yes or no? So far, over 95% of you say yes. That's kind of where I stand, I guess. I don't particularly care a whole lot, but I feel like, it's one of those things that's never necessarily going to go away. So teaching it in schools doesn't hurt, even if it was just like an elective. You know, I guess you don't really have electives in elementary school, but even if it was just like not necessarily a whole course, but just kind of a little workshop one day or something. I don't know. I think that it's beneficial to learn. Head over to fx1019.ca, cast your vote. As always, your votes are completely anonymous, but if you do want to talk about it, you can head over to our socials.
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0: Kelsey Kulik, Till I Get to Heaven, Today's Country, FX 101.9 at 2:36. We've got Cody Johnson and Carrie Underwood coming up shortly. We are going to take a peek at the weather as well, see what the long weekend's looking like. That's up next.
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0: Mainly cloudy. Chance we could see some showers. Windy, high of 15. Cloudy for this evening. Chance of rain and low of 8 degrees overnight. Everything should clear up tomorrow morning, though. Mostly sunshine. Windy in the afternoon. High of 22. And sunny for Sunday with a high of 24. Not bad for the long weekend. It is 2:39, sitting at 12 degrees.
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0: Toby Keith, how do you like me now? 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

0: Nate Holler, Thought About You. Today's Country, FX 109.317. Today is the big day in your corner. Charity boxing event happening tonight. We, of course, had a little chat with Frankie Hollywood this morning on, or earlier this afternoon, I suppose, on Local Lens with Sheldon. If you missed that, you can get that on our website. 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The podcast version of the live broadcast, something like that. You can find it on our website either way. But the In Your Corner charity boxing event, Frankie will be taking to the ring tonight. This is an event with amateur fighters, dinner, drinks, and a silent auction. It is all supporting childhood cancer families. You can get full details about this event at inyourcorner.fund. Very excited to be going there at the Westin tonight.
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Ailey Benedict, Things My Mama Says, Today's Country, FX 109 at 325. We've got George Strait, Luke Combs, and more on the way. But first, here's Post Malone and Morgan Wallen.

0: Brett Kissel, Let Your Horses Run, today's Country FX 101.9. It is 3:38, and I gotta say, the long weekend weather is looking pretty darn good across the province today. And my eyes just deceived me so much because I swear to you, I thought for a split second as I was looking out the window, as I'm talking about the weather, I thought for a split second that I saw a snowflake in the air, and then I was like, whoa, Lexi, it is May. And it is like 12 degrees, but still it must have just been like a little fluff or something, or maybe even like one of those weird eye squiggle things that happens. But man, that messed me up for just a couple seconds. I was like, what is that? Not a snowflake. It is not snowing. Do not panic. It is not snowing. It's 3:39. We're going to take a look at the weather. No snow in the forecast.
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0: Well, today's been mostly clouds, not too bad out there. A little windy, high of 15. Cloudy this evening, chance of showers, and low of 8. Everything should clear up, though, if we do see rain, because tomorrow's mostly sunshine, windy, and a high of 22, and sunshine for Sunday, the high of 24. Like I said, the long weekend's not looking bad, because Monday right now is showing sunshine and 20 degrees, so that's a good one. 3:41, sun's trying to peek through the clouds, it's 13 degrees in Halifax.
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0: it's Lexi. And if your week has been a little chaotic, well, same. So let's fix that. This is Friday Fetch, where we trade the doom scroll for good dogs, good people, and some stories that actually make you feel something. We're talking adoptables, rescues, real talk, and how you can help right here in Nova Scotia. Your Friday Fetch starts now. Today on Friday Fetch, I wanted to just highlight a little bit about my trip to Nassau last week. So if you didn't know, I went to Nassau for a few days in the Bahamas. It wasn't for a vacation. It was actually for a rescue trip. So the purpose of this trip was really just to bring animals back to, you know, adopt, foster, and more. So one thing that you have to understand about these trips is that the life and the culture is a little bit different there. So the stray animal population is extremely high. So we'll hear things all the time, you know, why don't you help the animals here? Aren't there animals here that need rescuing? Yes, absolutely. And many rescues here do help locally as well, but the need is very different in these areas like Nassau. So the population of stray animals is extremely high there. You know, in Nova Scotia, when we hear of one missing animal, the alert goes out. Everybody's out there looking for this animal. It's a big deal. It's not like that in some of these areas. So population of stray animals being high is a very, very common thing. There's a lot of animals that really need respite because sometimes they're injured, sometimes they're sick, and they don't get help where they're at. So they need to come here to find that forever space and to get that help. I was lucky enough to bring back many animals. I brought back a couple dogs, a couple puppies, honestly, it was just one of the most rewarding things that I have ever been able to do in my life. Well, also one of the hardest, because it is hard on people like me who have very, very soft hearts, especially since we can't bring all of them back with us. But there are so many ways for you to help, and that includes if you are traveling, you can be a flight angel, so you can bring animals back with you as carry-ons. If you happen to be traveling, especially if you're coming through Toronto, you can sponsor a flight. So if you have the means, you can donate money to rescues, you know, like Southpaw, like Fly With Me, you know, any of these animal rescues that do these types of trips. You can also apply to be a foster. And, you know, of course, we're talking a little bit about that over the last couple of weeks. But you can apply to foster. You can also apply to even transport some of these dogs from the airport to a foster. So there are lots of ways for you to help out. If you ever find yourself in Nassau, you'll definitely know what I'm talking about by how amazing it is and also by how great the need is. So if you do happen to be traveling this summer, please take a moment to decide if you can maybe bring an animal or two back with you to find their forever home. And that is Friday Fetch. Go give your dog squitches for me. Go tell your cat I said, psst, psst, psst. I'll catch you next week.
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0: Then. Megan Maroney, Am I Okay? Today's Country, FX 101.9. It is 4:41. If you missed this episode of Friday Fetch, where I talked a little bit about my NASA trip and how you can help if you are traveling this summer, you can find that on our SoundCloud. 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
6: Heading into the long weekend, mainly cloudy with a chance of showers tonight. North wind gusting to 40, a low of 8. Clearing off tomorrow morning. Northwesterly, again, quite strong, high 22. A few clouds through the overnight, 9. For Sunday, it's sunny in 24. Victoria Day Monday, sunny in 20.
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0: 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Tyler Hubbard, Dancing in the Country, coming up next.
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0: 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It is National Chocolate Chip Day. So I want to know, what cookie level is perfect for you? We have nine choices for you. 1 through 9, basically cookie dough all the way to burnt is what we're looking at. I think mine would have to be, as per this scale and these pictures, I think mine would have to be 6. I like a slightly crispy on the outside, soft and, you know, melty chocolate on the inside. That's like a perfect one for me. And just to add a little bit to this, a sprinkle of sea salt is what makes it a perfect chocolate chip cookie for me. When it's like just cooling down and the sea salt can kind of stick to it, because that salt brings out the chocolate flavor so much. So I think I'm just going to go one step further. But as far as the actual legend goes, 6. Let me know yours, FX1019 on Facebook and Instagram.
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2: How many kids are in your family? 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Maria, how many kids?
3: 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They had a couple where they had 2 in 1 year, twice. It's crazy. My husband has 92 first cousins. And hundreds of second and third cousins.
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4: Well, yeah. Holy smokes. Holy smokes.
2: Definitely picking names for Christmas at that point.
4: 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My sister's the oldest, then me. I was born on her first birthday.
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4: So then they adopted Matthew.
2: How many kids are in your family? 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
4: The people you know about. or you find out about on Ancestry.com.
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Jade Eagleson, She Don't Know, Today's Country, FX 101.9 on a Friday afternoon. 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

0: Tucker Wetmore, brunette, today's Country FX 1019. We're going to take a look at the weather. I got to say, it is shaping up to be a really, really nice long weekend out there. Sun, sun, sun, and 20 degree temps. That's coming up.
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8: Heading into the long weekend, mainly cloudy with a chance of showers tonight. North wind gusting to 40, a low of 8. Clearing off tomorrow morning, northwesterly, again, quite strong, high 22. A few clouds through the overnight, 9. For Sunday, it's sunny and 24. Victoria Day Monday, sunny and 20.

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0: John Party, Last Night Lonely, FX 1019. It's Lexi here with you, driving you home and hanging out for just a little bit longer today. It's a big day for us here. We get to watch Frankie Hollywood step into the ring, and I'll tell you more about that coming up in a couple minutes. Here's the newest from Casey Musgraves.
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0: Zach McPhee, Smoke, Today's Country, FX 1019. Today is the day, the In Your Corner charity boxing event. Frankie Hollywood has the first fight tonight at 8 p.m. So if you don't know what this is a charity boxing event supporting childhood cancer families that includes amateur fighters, dinner, drinks, and a silent auction. If you haven't done it yet, I'm sure there's probably still some last minute tickets, but it has already kind of gotten underway. So maybe you might not want to show up just yet. InYourCorner.fund is where you can find out more details on this event and how you can support it going forward.
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2: Gen Zers are no longer calling a woman who displays a sense of entitlement, expects special treatment, and might use weaponized kindness or passive-aggressive language, Karen. 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
1: 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And today is National Chocolate Chip Day. So over on our socials, we are discussing what is the perfect cookie level. So this is like doneness of cookies. It goes from 1 to 9, 1 being cookie dough, which I think is different than, you know, actually cookies, and 9 being, well, you know, I'm not going to say that it is, you know, ruined, because somebody somewhere guaranteed likes their cookies like that, but it is very much burnt. So we've got the whole spectrum of chocolate chip cookies there. 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
11: Heading into the long weekend, mainly cloudy with a chance of showers tonight. North wind gusting to 40, a low of 8. Clearing off tomorrow morning. Northwesterly, again, quite strong, high 22. A few clouds through the overnight, 9. For Sunday, it's sunny and 24. Victoria Day Monday, sunny and 20.
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0: Nate Smith and Tyler Hubbard after midnight. Today's Country FX 101.9. That is it for me for today. I'm hitting the road and heading home. And that actually finishes up the week. Wow, I forgot it was Friday for a second there. What a great reminder. So enjoy your weekend. We have lots more to come for you. We've got a long weekend. And don't forget that on Monday, we are going to be doing the top 50 of the 2000s. So from 2000 to 2009, all of the best country tunes lined up just for you starting at noon. You can get more details on that and all of our weekend programming on fx1019.ca. 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I will see you, well, figuratively, on Tuesday.
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6: Heading into the long weekend, mainly cloudy with a chance of showers tonight. North wind gusting to 40, a low of 8. Clearing off tomorrow morning. Northwesterly, again, quite strong, high 22. A few clouds through the overnight, 9. For Sunday, it's sunny in 24. Victoria Day Monday, sunny in 20.
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